It's a Quiet Storm on the Night Network, and Luther Vandross and Anyone Who Had a Heart. Saturday, September 5 today, International Charity Day, it's Cellulite Day, and it's also Cheese Pizza Day. You would have to have Cellulite Day when it's a day that, well, acknowledges so many

Yourself. Oh, a couple of great combinations now. Justin Bieber there with Ed Sheeran and Love Yourself. Here's a combination that goes so well together. Barbra Streisand and Barry Gibb. So's Cool Guilty. Stay with us. Got Kenny G coming up and Richard Marx too. You'll know the song when you hear it. This is A Quiet Storm on the Late Network now.

The Quiet Storm on the Night Network, and Richard Marks there, and Hazard. It's Saturday, September 5. You know, someone just texted me and said, hey, did you know it's World Beard Day today as well? I didn't know that. World Beard Day. I had a beard once. Drove me absolutely nuts. I didn't like it at all. Glad to get rid of it. What are you? Are you a beard person? What do you think?

0: Now there's a song I haven't heard in ages. Judy Zook. Was it Zook? Stay With Me Till Dawn. Gonna break it up. We're gonna come back with four of the best songs you'll ever hear. We've got Bryan Adams, Paul Young, Michael Jackson, and Tony Braxton still to come. This is A Quiet Storm on the Light Network.
1: Our listeners are amazing. 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

Paul Young on The Quiet Storm. This is the Night Network now, and whenever I lay my hat, that's my home. Also with a tour was Canadian singer-songwriter and producer Brian Adams, who sold absolutely millions. This is Michael Jackson. We should all take note. The song is called Heal the World. Also got Tony Braxton and David Gray coming up. Don't go away. This is The Quiet Storm now.

think about the generations and to say we want to make it a better place for our children and our children's children so that they know it's a better world for them and think if they can make it a better place.

The Quiet Storm on the Late Network and Tony Braxton. How could an angel break my heart? Well, that about wraps it up for yours truly. You have yourselves a wonderful weekend and a wonderful week. Take care out there and stay safe. And don't forget to say hi to your loved ones every now and again. Sometimes, you know, you can have your cousin just living around the corner and you'd never, ever see them. Okay, stay off of John and Heidi at the weekend. They're going to take you through the early hours. This is David Gray to take me out. And this year's love. And remember, if you can't love the one you love, you love the one you're with.

0: It's the weekend. My beautiful bride is here at my side. Hello, Heidi. How are you?
1: Hello. I'm well. And yourself?
0: I also am well. And I'm excited to visit with Jane Atkins. She has got a British accent. So I think she's from England.
1: Okay.
0: But I'm not 100% sure. I didn't ask. I know that we chatted a little bit ahead of time. We're going to be talking about a documentary series called Lion. It's a 4-part series. And they followed lions, like a specific lion as it grew up out in the woods. I don't know if it's in the woods, the jungle, the Sahara. I don't know where it was, somewhere. They know. She knows. Anyway, they followed a lion. They watched it grow up. And the narrator is the voice of one of the characters from Lion King. And there's also a producer from Lion King that's involved. So it's not Lion King, but there's a connection. And I'm going to chat with her all about it coming up.

courtesy of JaysCaseMedical.com. Today's quote was submitted by Alyssa. James Baldwin said, "The longer I live, the more deeply I learn that love, whether we call it friendship or family or romance, is the work of mirroring and magnifying each other's light." Very nice quote. I've seen this too. I know somebody who's very good at mirroring people. He's a great guy all the time. But when he's with somebody who speaks fast, I notice that he seems to speak faster. When he's with somebody who speaks more slowly, he slows down his speaking. He also talks about things that matter to the other people. When he speaks to me, we talk about radio or comedy or some event I'm working on. Everyone seems to like him, but I think they like the reflection of themselves shining back from him. He's not being phony. That's just who he really is.

0: Now with today's reason to party, here's my beautiful bride, Heidi Small. What do you have for me there, Heidi?
1: Today is Hummingbird Day.
0: Oh, you know why they call them hummingbirds?
1: Why, John?
0: Because they don't know the words, so they just hum.
1: Okay.
0: I think I said the joke wrong. But anyway.
1: I love hummingbirds.
0: I know
1: and
0: you
1: I have
0: do.
1: Feeders all over my yard.
0: You do.
1: And I never really see any, but I try. Anyway, I found a cocktail called a hummingbird.
0: Oh, there's a cocktail called that?
1: Apparently. It's got rum, banana liqueur, strawberry liqueur, cream, and pineapple juice. It sounds very, very sweet, which is why it's probably called a hummingbird.
0: Well, there you go. That'll get those little birds drunk for sure.
1: You're
0: not supposed to feed it to them?
1: The sweet stuff.
0: All right. I've got a link to that drink. It's in the show notes for today at johnandheidishow.com.

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1: I'm actually pretty unpleasant. You see me on the high street, outside pubs, on the pavement, in parks, all over. In any environment, it's in me to do damage. Dropped cigarette butts are everywhere. They can take up to 14 years to break apart. 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

0: Now, surveys and studies and such, thanks to the rise in UFO news coverage, more of us are starting to believe in aliens, especially younger folks. A survey of 2,000 people in the U.S. found 37% now believe aliens, more so than they did before. 54% say their views have not changed. Gen Z showed the biggest shift, 54% of Gen Z saying recent coverage has increased their belief, compared with 45% of millennials, 36% of Gen Z, and 23% of baby boomers. Men were more likely than women to say the coverage has boosted their belief. If intelligent alien life were confirmed tomorrow, 38% said they'd be curious, 17% said they'd be afraid. Men were also nearly twice as likely as women to say they would be excited about the confirmation of alien life. One more stat, 60%. That is the number of people polled that thinks the government knows more about UFOs than they've shared. So 60% of us believe that, and 40% of you don't believe that. I'm part of the 60%.
1: I think the government knows more about everything.
0: I think so too.
1: Shared.
0: They keep it. Mum is the word. Surveys and studies and such on the John and Heidi Show.

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1: 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Today's quote was submitted by Joyce. Herman Melville from Moby Dick said, "I know not all that may be coming, but be it what it will go laughing." What a quote. This is my kind of attitude. My wife and I have been married almost 27 years. We've gone through many ups and downs. One of the things that I feel has helped us through the tougher times is our sense of humor. We were in a tough spot one time and things seemed to be getting worse. My wife, with a straight face, said, "Well, I said for richer and poorer. When does the richer part start?" We both laughed and the mood shifted to a much brighter place. We did get through the poorer part. Now, we're still not rich by the world standards, but I'd say I'm very rich in many ways. I get to do what I love to do, and I get to do it with someone I love. The Motivation Minute. This has been The Motivation Minute. I'm John Small. Thanks for listening. Your favorite motivational quotes can be submitted for upcoming programs at motivationminute.org.

0: Now, big screen, little screen, Tom Cruise has officially announced the sequel to Days of Thunder. And they put that first film out in 1990. Do you remember that? It was about racing and stuff?
1: Vaguely. I don't think I watched that
0: one. Yeah. Well, now this new one is going to come out 36 years later, 38 years later, rather, between the two.
1: Well, good.
0: So 36 years between Top Gun
1: Maverick
0: and Top Gun.
1: If there's one thing that we need, it's somebody finally doing something with the old movies that we used to enjoy.
0: I know. They're finally getting around to it. Anyway, summer 2028 is when we shall expect that. And I've got another story about it as well. It doesn't really have a ton of additional information, just saying June of 2028. But if you want to check it out, you can see both stories in the show notes. And dig out your juicy tracksuits, your oversized sunglasses, your Von Dutch trucker hats, because Paris Hilton is going back to the early 2000s, Heidi. She's producing a documentary on the era of Roku. Hilton will feature in and executive produce The It Girls, Inside the 2000s. The documentary is now in pre-production. Going to explore some time with paparazzi and tabloids and reality TV. You know, all of the stuff. Anyway, it's going to air next year. And Heidi is so excited.
1: We will all look forward to that.
0: Put that down and make sure we watch. Big screen, little screen on the John and Heidi Show. It's 2026. 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

0: Heidi, did you know that chameleons change color for more than camouflage? They use their color to communicate, to regulate their body temperature, and to express their mood. If you could change colors, would you?
1: I do, often.
0: I was going to say, your hair doesn't count. She dyes her hair. I've never dyed my hair. I had like some spray for Halloween one year when I was, you sprayed my hair silver. But I've never...
1: No, I'm going through menopause, so I turn red a lot.
0: Oh, I see what you're saying. There we go. We don't know everything, but now we know this.

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0: Time now for the joke of the day with my beautiful bride, Heidi Small. What do you got for me there,
1: got
0: Heidi?
1: Got a couple for you today.
0: All right.
1: All right. Why was the coach yelling at the vending machine?
0: I don't know. Why?
1: He wanted his quarterback.
0: I see. Quarterback. That's a football
1: term. And this one is more of just a statement. I'd like to go to Holland someday. Wouldn't you?
0: Wooden shoe. I would, actually. I would like to go, but I know that's not what you were asking.
1: Good times.
0: Yeah. That is your joke of the day on the John and Heidi Show. 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
4: 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I'd seen pictures of him, so I knew what he looked like. When I turned up, there was no one there. I just assumed I was early, so I hoped I had the right park. I never thought it would happen to me. Until John turned out not to be who he said he was.
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0: Time now for the scoop of the day. Calling all dessert lovers, your skills are very much in demand. The Tiramisu World Cup is looking for you. They want 130 amateur tasters, I am on the edge of my seat, to serve on their biggest ever public jury in Italy this October. Heidi, we have to check the dates to see if we're available.
1: If we can go to
0: Judges
1: Italy.
0: Must first pass an online test that launches on the 12th of September. So we still got like a week on that. All right. So we could maybe do this, Heidi.
1: We do need to check into what this online test looks like.
0: The 15-question quiz covers competition rules, tiramisu history, and the culture of the Treviso area. Successful applicants will sample and score traditional and creative tiramisu during the October 9 and 10 qualifying rounds. The event marks the competition's 10th anniversary, and apparently there's just one hard rule. No matter how creative it gets, tiramisu still has to taste like tiramisu. So I do like that rule because I love tiramisu. I've got a link to all the details in the show notes, by the way. Uber is giving parents a new way to keep an eye on their teens during the rides. The company is rolling out a live video feature that uses the driver's selfie camera, allowing linked parents to watch the trip in real time. Both the driver and the teen are notified when the live stream is being viewed. Uber says the video is encrypted and disappears when the ride ends. Nobody is able to access it afterward. The feature is already available in 9 markets in the U.S., will expand nationwide in the coming weeks. Uber's teen accounts launched in 2023. So that's an interesting idea. That is your scoop of the day on the John and Heidi Show. I do have that tiramisu story in the show notes for today at johnandheidishow.com.

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1: 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Today's quote was submitted by Travis. Mark Cuban said, "Talent without effort is wasted talent. And while effort is the one thing you can control in your life, applying that effort intelligently is next on the list." I love this. Mark Cuban spent many years on the panel at the Shark Tank. I watched many episodes, and I feel like I kind of know his personality a bit. There are people who would walk out with an idea, and I would know before the camera even pointed to Mark that he was going to go out. I also recognize people who would walk out with a plan, and I thought, he's going to love these people. And it would always make me happy when he would sign up to invest with them. Many times, they were hardworking people with a great idea and a ton of energy to get it done right. He's going to expect them to work their tails off to make it work. But many times, that's exactly what they did. This has been the Motivation Minute. I'm John Small. Thanks for listening. Your favorite motivational quotes can be submitted for upcoming programs at motivationminute.org.

0: Excited to visit right now with Jane Atkins, the series producer of Lion, available now on National Geographic, Disney Plus, and Hulu. This turned out amazing, Jane. How long did you work on this project?
1: We started an awfully long time ago, and we have filmed the 52 summer shoots out in Kenya. We are now ready to release the story, and hopefully people will fall in love with our little hero called Keo.
0: And this documentary is narrated by a very familiar voice, the voice of Mufasa.
1: The narrator, O.J. Lynch, has the most beautiful voice. He played Mufasa in The Lion King in Europe. We wanted to feel like the story to feel like you're sitting down around a campfire at night with the stars above you, with a fire there, and an elder telling you the story. And for the story itself to feel like it could have been told this year or 100 years ago. And his quality of voice is so perfect for that. It's gentle, it's emotional, he has a beautiful tone to it. And yeah, it has this kind of nostalgic feel of Lion King, which settles you into this mood. And then as filmmakers, we wanted to then use our cinematography and our storytelling to create obviously new story, a completely original story, a documentary, but with these beautiful echoes of the Lion King, so people really felt like in love with it.
0: In addition to that Lion King connection, we also have Jon Favreau, who is the executive producer, and he was involved in the Lion King live-action remake. So I love that there are some other Lion King connections. That's awesome.
1: Thank you. You're totally right. So Jon Favreau is our executive producer, as well as Mike Denton. And together, we kind of crafted this sort of the tone and the shape of the series. And John absolutely kind of brought these great insights from the Lion King, and also encouraged us along, looking for the hero journey, but also kind of archetypes that would help that hero on that kind of cause. So wise elders, powerful mentors, villains, moments to sort of look out for, like crises and transformation, all these sort of structural points that work really well in fantastic films. We couldn't create any of that ourselves. This is not a scripted series, but we filmed for so long. We saw these amazing moments play out in this character's life, and that allowed us to think, okay, well, we've got 1,000 hours of footage. We're going to zero into this character, and it's going to be his story. So for the moment you see that little cub Keo, you know exactly who you are rooting for, and you're rooting for him from the first few seconds all the way to the end of the fourth film. And I genuinely am excited that audiences will get to see it, because when you see the end and his sort of rise against all the odds, against all the struggles, his rise to become a king is just an exceptional high to watch and to feel as well.
0: This documentary is called Lion. There's 4-part series, and this is not your first time doing this. You've been doing this for 20 years. What got you interested in this?
1: I've been working for 20 years in wildlife filmmaking, but also anthropology and stories about how we live alongside nature as humans. I grew up in East Africa, in Malawi and Ethiopia, and I spent a lot of time just watching nature. My father was passionate about nature and birds, and so we spent a lot of time in the wilderness areas in East Africa. Very, very fortunate for that reason. And then I went on to study biology at university, and then I did a filmmaking degree as well. So I kind of knew that was my various world of passion. I think being able to tell stories and film and use all the instruments around you, whether it's music or scripting, to create those layers of narration and storytelling is a really magical opportunity. And to do it sort of for Lion is almost like a career highlight, because it brings so many historical inspirations into one piece, for me at least. And I think a lot of people on our team have had that kind of passion from their own stories and their own histories. And I think actually that will hopefully bring audiences also to come and watch it and remember, at the heart of everything is beauty and wonder, and family together to watch the series will hopefully love what we've been able to create. It's a new documentary, but it has all these nostalgic references to Lion King as well, which we're really proud of that we could put that onto Disney in that year, because that is the home of the Lion King. It isn't a parallel story to Lion King. That's why I wanted to know, it's not a scripted or animated or CGI film. This is a completely real story. It's a documentary. It took 1,000 hours to shoot and craft into 4 beautiful episodes. And with a hero journey at heart. So we're so proud of the whole team being able to create this. And I hope the audiences really enjoy it.
0: I'm excited to see it all. Jane, thank you so much for your time today.
1: A pleasure. Thank you so much for inviting me on the show.
0: Absolutely. Lion, it's out right now. You can check it out on National Geographic, on Disney Plus, and also on Hulu. We've got all the information in the show notes for today at johnandheidishow.com. 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
0: 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We've been together.

0: Time now for the movie quote of the day. And I'm going to ask you, I don't think you're going to get this one. 1994, the quote is just, say what again?
1: That's not enough to go on.
0: No,
1: so I don't know.
0: It's not. And I've watched this movie and I'm trying to think of where this was in the movie. Samuel L. Jackson, also known as Jules, from Pulp Fiction. Say what again? So I'm trying to think if somebody must have been saying what over and over and then he was happy about it, I'm assuming. I'm going to have to watch that movie again.
1: I only saw that movie one
0: time. You're going to see it twice because we're going to watch it tonight. I haven't watched it in a long time. That
1: Everybody
0: is your movie.
1: Everybody was raving about it.
0: It was good.
1: Didn't get it.
0: Yeah, it's your movie quote of the day on the John and Heidi Show.

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1: Australia has been inhabited for 50,000 years, but humans didn't make it to nearby New Zealand until about 800 years ago.
0: That's pretty wild.
1: Isn't that crazy?
0: Yeah, they're like, yeah, we'll get there eventually.
1: Yeah.
0: No rush.
1: Let's see. The only pair of sisters to both have number one solo albums were Beyonce and her little sister, Solange.
0: Okay.
1: Solange. Huh. S-O-L-A-N-G-E. Knowles. Clearly, I was not familiar with her work.
0: Oh, who's Beyonce's? You've never heard of her before?
1: And earwax is produced from specialized sweat glands.
0: Ew.
1: Yummy.
0: It's pretty yucky, Heidi.
1: Yeah, that's news to me.
0: It's also news to me.

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1: Have you seen that Change for Life? 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
2: You saw me walking along the beach. 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It cut me off. The rocks were wet, too wet to climb, so I panicked. But you didn't. You dialed 999 and asked for the Coast Guard.
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1: 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Today's quote was submitted by Luke. Elvis Presley said, "Truth is like the sun. You can shut it out for a time, but it ain't going away." Very true. Somehow, someone, somewhere will figure out your little secret. If it's been hidden long enough, it can cause you even more damage. I've made some mistakes in my life, but I've stepped up to fess up each time. I recently had an issue where I billed somebody for a job that ended up not happening. We were billing weekly, and then they asked us to switch to billing them monthly. Shortly after we switched, we billed for a whole month, and then by the end of that month, there was one event that was adjusted. We had already billed them for it, and they'd already paid for it. I told them right away, and they said, we would have never noticed. And I said, well, I would have known. So, we did the right thing. This has been the Motivation Minute. I'm John Small. Thanks for listening. Your favorite motivational quotes can be submitted for upcoming programs at motivationminute.org.

0: Fun fact for you, Heidi.
1: What's that, John?
0: It takes a week to 10 days to make one jelly bean.
1: Really?
0: Yeah. They make a bunch of
1: them at a
0: time.
1: I mean, they make them all at a time.
0: Yeah, but they're making batches, and it takes a week to 10 days per batch.
1: So, interesting.
0: Pretty wild. Fun fact for you, Heidi.
1: What's that, John?
0: On average, people flex their finger joints 25 million times in their lifetime.
1: Okay.
0: That's a pretty wild amount. Fun fact for you, Heidi.
1: What's that, John?
0: Wasps get aggressive towards the end of summer because they get drunk on fermenting fruit that's hanging in the trees.
1: Oh.
0: So it's time now to spray them wasps that we have in our backyard because I don't want them getting aggressive.
1: Exactly.
0: Fun fact for you, Heidi.
1: What's that, John?
0: Apples can give you more energy than coffee because they're high in natural sugars, which release slowly into your bloodstream and provide a steady stream of energy
1: Isn't
0: without the caffeine
1: lovely.
0: Crash and without the jitters. So yeah, if you're tired, have an apple. And we'll do one final fun fact for you, Heidi.
1: What's that, John?
0: Ranch dressing is dyed with titanium dioxide. It's the same color used in sunscreen to make it whiter. So
1: really
0: delicious too. So delicious. Several fun facts. Now you know. Thanks for listening to the John and Heidi Show.

0: Time now for some weird news. Construction workers in Belgium struck an incredible jackpot, uncovering an estimated $10.4 million worth of gold while installing a sewer beneath a former brewery near Brussels. 18-year-old who discovered the cash initially thought the pieces were ordinary, like, one-pound coins. But after the co-workers kept finding gold coins and bars, they realized they discovered something extraordinary. They immediately contacted the police. They cataloged the treasure and placed it in a high-security government vault. Under Belgian law, the rightful owner has 5 years to claim it.
1: 5 years?
0: Yeah, so in 5 years, these guys are probably all going to be retiring. So it's
1: that's a bit
0: $10.4 million. A couple of construction workers found it. You would think that whoever owns the land would get it, or maybe the construction company. I got a feeling they're going to have a giant mess on their hands when they finally do try to divvy this up. So I hope it all goes well. But either way, it landed right here because that is today's weird news. It's 2026. 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
2: 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Say, what's

0: Time now for the question of the day. This one's for you, Heidi. Two-thirds of us do this at least 1 hour a week. What is it? We do not do this. Two-thirds of us do, but not us. No, we don't do this at all at our house.
1: Well.
0: That too, but I'm just saying this. Play video games. I'm done.
1: Oh,
0: I'm
1: okay.
0: Done giving you the opportunity to just make me nervous. Two-thirds of us play video games at least an hour a week.
1: Okay.
0: Yeah. So I still don't want to play the video games for an hour a week, but let's talk about that other thing. So that is your question of the day on the John and Heidi Show.

0: Time now for something special with Heidi Small. What do you have for me, Heidi?
1: I have another lost TV show for you.
0: Oh, yeah. These are really good. I like
1: this. This one was called Mermaids, and it was on PAX.
0: It sounds familiar.
1: In 2003.
0: Okay.
1: It says, after a couple of guys use bombs to increase their commercial fishing yield and kill their father, three mermaids swear to hunt down the fishermen and avenge the death. And the mermaids have incredible superpowers. Hmm. Their problem? None of them can even leave the water.
0: Oh.
1: So they've got to get them into the water, apparently, to get revenge. I do not remember this.
0: I
1: have not seen this.
0: I was thinking of something different because there's some other mermaid thing, but that was not it. So there you go. That is something special.
1: Sounds interesting.
0: It does sound interesting. I would probably check it out. That is something special with Heidi Small. 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

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Today's quote was submitted by Robert. George Orwell said, "If liberty means anything at all, it means the right to tell people what they do not want to hear." Excellent quote. I saw a video of people who didn't want a certain guy speaking at an event. Both sides kept pushing the freedom of speech excuse, saying that, you know, we can say what we want because we have the right to say what we want to say. But then the other side said, "But you're literally protesting his right to say what he wants to say. So you have the right to tell him that he doesn't have the right to speak freely?" Then one of the people said, "The freedom of speech includes things we disagree with. If it was only things we all agreed on, we wouldn't even need an amendment. Everybody would agree. But it's the fact that we will disagree that we needed freedom of speech in the first place." This has been The Motivation Minute. I'm John Small. Thanks for listening. Your favorite motivational quotes can be submitted for upcoming programs at motivationminute.org.

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1: Okay, right now we have a very, very, very special guest. Somebody I really, really admire. I think it's wonderful that he came all the way over here to do this two songs with me. Please give a big, big welcome for the one and only Dave Stewart.

0: Time now for the list. It's the weekend. You know what that means. The funniest tweets of the week from women.
1: Yes.
0: The trad wife epidemic cannot get to me because I detest housework. I genuinely rather look at an Excel spreadsheet all day long. Okay. Another ex just got engaged. I identify and develop the talent. The next team gets the lifetime extension. I'm a seller at a trade deadline. Okay. The person I was when I took the chicken out of the freezer is not the same person I am now that I have to cook it. I can relate to that. We actually just had that discussion last night about some fish that's still in our fridge and has not been cooked. And we'll do one more over here. Husband, do you want me to fix it or just listen? Wife, I want you to arrive independently at my exact same conclusion. Boy, that'd be nice if you would just tell me what you want, because boy, I never guess correctly. That is the list on the John and Heidi Show.

0: We always like to wrap things up around here with good news, and I think this is good news. This father and son duo fixes cars for people and then charges them whatever they can afford. That's kind of cool. A broken air conditioner left three young children crying in the back of this guy's van. Michael Kuba never imagined that frustrating day would eventually lead to him spending his free time fixing cars for families who cannot afford traditional repair shops. That was 11 years ago. He went to a mechanic after his AC stopped working, and they said it's going to be $4,000.
1: Whoa.
0: And he's like, I don't have $4,000. But what he did have was a little bit of time, and he figured out how to do it himself. He bought the tools and the parts. He watched YouTube tutorials.
1: Yeah.
0: And he taught himself how to fix the AC system on that particular vehicle. It started as a desperate attempt for him and his family, but now the Junkie Garage, it's a nonprofit that he set up in Arizona, is dedicated to helping people keep their vehicles on the road without enormous bills that they face at traditional shops. The idea is pretty simple. They are no income checks. There's no paperwork. There's no questions about their financial situation. They basically just say, bring it here, donate whatever you can afford for the labor, and apparently they pay for the parts.
1: Right.
0: So
1: that's fair.
0: I think that's really cool.
1: I love that. I've seen shops like that.
0: Yeah, I was going to say, I know there are other things like that, and I think it is a really, really neat thing. And he has some people who watch through Facebook, and when people are watching through Facebook, he gets monetization from that.
1: That's nice, too.
0: And they also have a thing where you can do a Facebook subscription now, so people can subscribe to your page. And for that, it's like $2.49 a month for that. So he's got that set up as well. So anyway, if you're interested, I've got all the details in the show notes for today at johnandheidishow.com. Time to say goodbye, Heidi.
1: Goodbye, Heidi.
0: Goodbye, everybody. Have a great day. Thank you for listening to the John and Heidi Show. 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

Days are gone through, Lord. Hello, it is Before Offshore. This week's Before Offshore, and thank you so much for joining me. We kicked off with Dusty Springfield. I Only Want to Be With You and Buddy Holly's Maybe Baby, and less familiar, but no less wonderful, the Dewdroppers.

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0: And he's crying, Johnny Ray, just walking in the rain. And every week we like to play a piece of pirate gold from between the launch of offshore radio in spring 1964 in the UK and the MOA, the Marine Offences Act, which came into power in the summer of 1967. Now, this is stretching a point. It was actually recorded a little bit after that time, actually, but my reason really is I absolutely love this version of the song, and it did see the light of day back in 1965, the song originally.
1: Steve Jenner's Pirate Gold, an offshore classic.

playing that for you, especially if you're enduring a deep midwinter wherever you might be in the world right now. You might well not be. The sun could be stonking down, but if you're not, that's for you. Jose Feliciano, California Dreaming. And this week's slice of pirate gold from later, beyond the before offshore years. This one, though, goes deep right back into before offshore times. Larry Williams and Boney Maroney.

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4: Well,

Little Bug Bop. 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Just down one. One of the greatest rock and roll ballads of all time. Little Anthony and the Imperials.

0: Nappy Brown and Don't Be Angry. Okay, this is not a commercial, it's a historic recording played for old time's sake. Take no action as a result of hearing this.
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0: hits from before the days of offshore radio here in the UK. Roy Orbison, Rockhouse, Shirley and Lee, Let the Good Times Roll, and Paul Anka, Put Your Head on My Shoulder. And it's Goofy Great Time. Let's do Wanda Jackson, Hot Dog.
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that gorgeous? The Elegants, not the Elephants, the Elegants and Little Star. Before that, Jody Reynolds and Endless Sleep. Thank you so much for your company today on Before Offshore, the show that plays the songs from before the days of offshore radio here in the United Kingdom, which is, of course, before the days of pop radio. Going to finish now with Johnny Tillotson and Talk Back, Trembling Lips, and I shall say ta-ra.

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2: Hello and welcome to the Mystery Year. We're starting midway through this year in July when Roxy Music had this great song called Avalon at number 13 in the charts.

great way to start this edition of the Mystery Year with Roxy Music and Avalon. It's the year that the Queen woke to find intruder Michael Fagan sitting at the bottom of her bed, and the year that the wreck of Henry VIII's flagship, the Mary Rose, was raised from the seabed off Portsmouth, and the year that Culture Club were number one. You mean-

Culture Club, do you really want to hurt me in the year that if you went to the cinema, you could have been watching films such as Arthur, Chariots of Fire, Gregory's Girl, E.T. and Blade Runner. It's also the year that The Poltergeist was out and An Officer and a Gentleman. And Blancmange were in the charts with Don't Tell Me. But what's the year?

That went to Randy Crawford and Best Male to Sir Cliff Richard, and The Police won the Best Award for Best Group. Best Album went to Adam and His Ants, and the Best Newcomer went to The Human League. It's the year that Blondie had Islands of Lost Souls in the charts. But what's the year

Survivor and Eye of the Tiger in the year that musically the Eurovision Song Contest winner was Nicole from West Germany with a little piece at the Brit Awards Best Female

Blondie, Islands of Lost Soul, in the year that Blondie actually split up. So did The Jam, but Ozzy Osbourne and Sharon Arden got married, and it's the year that the Hacienda Club opened in Manchester, and the year that Mad World with Tears for Fears was number one in the charts. All around.

Mary Wilson, Just What I Always Wanted. In the year that the Barbican Arts Centre launched in London, so did Channel 4, and the Kodak Disc 2000 was the first camera to use a disc-shaped film. But what was the year that Duran Duran had Save a Prayer in the charts?

Just a great song in this year from George Benson and Never Give Up on a Good Thing. Sport in this year, Italy won the Football World Cup with a 3-1 win over West Germany. Jimmy Connors and Martina Navratilova won the singles title at Wimbledon. And the Queen went riding in Windsor Great Park with Ronald Reagan in the year that The Clash had Rock the Casbah in the charts. Now the Queen.

Clash and Rock the Casbah in the year that police found a pair of trousers which had been stolen from Sir Geoffrey Howe while he was sleeping on a train. At the BAFTAs, Chariots of Fire won Best Film, and it's also the year that Elizabeth Taylor and John Warner split up and Sophia Loren was jailed for tax evasion. But what was the year that Bananarama had Shy Boy in the charts?

It was a big year in television this year as the Weather Channel launched, and also the cable news network, better known as CNN, was created as television's first 24-hour news network, and the year that Kid Creole was big in the charts.

If you'd have been watching television in this year, you'd have been enjoying The Young Ones and Knight Rider as they made their TV debut. Sadly, passing away in this year, Henry Fonda and Grace Kelly.

Carly Simon's Why, in the year that a letter bomb addressed to Margaret Thatcher exploded in Downing Street, it's the year that Prince William was born and the year that the 20p coin went into circulation. The year in question today was 1982.

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We'll get the fun underway in just a moment. I've got your lyric game on the way. See how you get on with that today and your 1 second wonder in the next hour.

Cage Breakfast. So let's get into your lyric game then on a singing Saturday. I'm out here dancing and still, huh? I can't erase the things I feel. What is that song today? Any ideas on that one? I'm out here dancing and still, huh? I can't erase the things I feel. Any ideas on that one today? Or is that just too tough? A singing Saturday with Mark Gale. You can sing along to this one, can't you? Hot Chocolate, Brother Louie.

of your decade's breakfast. Let's get to your musical memories and your musical birthdays then. On this day, 1934, singer-songwriter Beverly Rush was born. She wrote Lollipop for the Cordettes and The Girl of My Best Friend for Elvis. Wow.

Elvis Presley, Girl of My Best Friend on your Decades Breakfast. A singing Saturday with Mark Gale. 5th of September. The shops will start selling Christmas stuff soon, won't they? That always starts in September. On this day, 1964, The Animals. They started a 3-week run at number one on the US singles chart, The House of the Rising Sun.

Gees and Secret Love on your Decades Breakfast. We love a bit of the Bee Gees. Superb. And the Animals, House of the Rising Sun. Let's do your Year of Fortune this morning. Back to the 80s, 1983. In a moment, I'll play you Paul Young. First up, Nick Hayward.

0: Paul Young, Love of the Common People. Back to 1983 on the Year of Fortune this morning. Nick Hayward, he was also in the charts in 1983. Take That Situation as your Year of Fortune this morning. I hope you enjoyed that one. On the way for you, I'll give you the lyrics to your lyric game again. And I got the Stones and Bowie on the way, because that's how we do it here.
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list, isn't it? And in 1968, a number two for the Small Faces, A Lazy Sunday. There you go, that's your bit in the middle, part one, which means there must be a part two. There is, and it's in the next hour.

Margarita time on your decades breakfast. We're doing your lyric game via Saturday morning. Then these are lyrics today. I'm out here dancing and still, huh? I can't erase the things I feel. Any ideas on that song today? You might kick yourself when you hear that if you're struggling to work it out.

country classic. Superb, isn't it? 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Rhinestone Cowboy on this day, 1936. Willie Woods was born. What a great name. Willie was with Junior Walker and the All-Stars.

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Happy birthday, Willie Woods, today. One of the All-Stars, no doubt. Born on this day, 1936. On this day, 1965, the Rolling Stones, they recorded their eighth single. It was called Get Off of My Cloud.

0: Get Up On My Cloud, Rolling Stones on your Decade's Breakfast. They recorded that back in 1965 on this very day. Let's give it the answer to your lyric game this morning on a Sing It Saturday. The lyrics today were this: I'm out here dancing and still her, I can't erase the things I feel.
1: I'm out here dancing and still.
0: What a song that is! Barry White, Let the Music Play.

on your Decades Breakfast on a Sing It Saturday. It will be playing on. More songs you love to sing along to in the next hour. And your 1 second wondering, what day is it today?

0: 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Jean Pitney backstage on your Decades Breakfast.
1: Decades Breakfast! Good morning!
0: Coming up this hour then, your 1 second wonder. And what day is it today?

a sing-along song and a sing it Saturday down on the beach tonight on your Decades Breakfast morning. 5th of September, welcome to the oldies. Are you ready for it? The 1 second wonder. Come on then, let's do it.

0: the 1 second one that should be easy today. It's a famous song after all.
1: Give me the music.
0: Oh, there it is. Easy peasy on a Sing It Saturday.
1: Give me the music.
0: They don't come much easier.

Ladies, we'll have fun, fun, fun till Daddy comes along and spoils it. Best of another musical birthday. It's a biggie today, born on this day, 1946, the 5th of September, Mr. Freddie Mercury.

classic Beatles, The Fab Four, It Won't Be Long, and Freddie Mercury and The Great Pretender. Happy heavenly birthday today to Freddie. On this day, 1968, The Doors, they appeared on Top of the Pops and they performed this one.

Fun on your decades breakfast and the Doors. Hello, I love you. Won't you tell me your name? Morning from Mark Gale, Sunday morning. On the way for you then, I'll give you the one second wonder again, and I've got classic

0: today, 5th of September. 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If your name is Ahmed, Halley, Harriet, Harris, Harrison, Harry, Hattie, Lennon, or Taden, today is your day.
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Tony Orlando, tie a yellow ribbon around the old oak tree. And the Spencer Davis Group, Give Me Some Lovin'. Number two for Spencer Davis Group in 66 and the number one in 73 for Tony Orlando. And

0: sealed, delivered on your decades breakfast. Oh, it's the oldies you love to sing along to. Are you singing along this morning? I hope so. It's a Sing It Saturday. Let's do your one second wonder this morning. If you missed this earlier on, where were you? I mean, late out of bed, were you this morning?
1: Give me the music!
0: I don't see any wrong answers on the one second wonder today. You should be getting that.

Tina Turner and I Don't Want to Fight on your Decades Breakfast, and Sam Cooke twisting the night away. It's the oldies you love to sing along to for a Sing It Saturday. Yeah, let's do another musical birthday this morning. Our final one as well. Happy birthday today, Al Stewart, born on this day, 1945.

and the Edge of Heaven on your Decade's Breakfast. Al Stewart, happy birthday to him today. Alive or past, we do the musical birthdays born on this day, 1945. Right, on the way then, your 1 second wonder answer. Let's squeeze another absolute corker in before then. ELO, Electric Light Orchestra.

0: just join your decades breakfast. Sweet talking woman. Right, let's give the answer then to your one second wonder this morning, although you should be giving me this answer. Easy.
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sending an SOS stopper on site on your decade's breakfast. And there you go, that is your 1 second wonder answer on a Sing It Saturday. Well done if you got that right. Decade's breakfast done. More on the songs you love to sing along to on the way. Someone else.

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1: This week's Top 40. Welcome along to Kev's Top 40. We're jumping in the time machine and setting the dial straight for 1992. And what a year that was. The Barcelona Olympics were on the telly, Euro Disney just opened its doors in Paris, and we were all going to the cinema to watch Wayne's World and shouting Party On. Kicking off our massive countdown at number 40, we've got the Bad Boys of British Pop. While Take That were busy being polished, a bunch of lads decided to bring a bit of edge to the charts. They had dog tags, the ridiculous oversized puffer jackets, and some surprisingly catchy tunes. This was their debut single, and it absolutely smashed it, setting them up for a massive decade. Get your best 90s swagger ready. Kicking off, the countdown at number 40 is E17 with House of Love.
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0: sorted. Sliding right in at number 39, we have the three rock legends who proved you are never too old to have a laugh. 1992 was the year that everyone was flocking to see Sharon Stone in Basic Instinct, but Genesis were providing a very different kind of visual entertainment. Phil Collins, Mike Rutherford and Tony Banks gave us a track with a guitar riff that practically struts out of your speakers, but it was the music video that really made this song a classic. It features the band doing that hilarious stiff-legged walk across the beach that absolutely everyone was trying to copy down the pub on a Friday night. If you've got two left feet, this is officially your anthem. Stand up and do the walk. Here is Genesis at number 39.
1: Number 39.

0: job sorted.
1: Dropping in at number 38, it's time for some absolute attitude. 1992 wasn't just about grunge bands and glow sticks. Smooth, sassy R&B was completely taking over, and En Vogue were the undisputed queens of the scene. Four incredible voices, flawless harmonies, and a whole lot of style. This track has one of the coolest, funkiest bass lines of the entire decade, heavily sampling James Brown to give the irresistible groove. And you have to love that famous a cappella breakdown in the middle.
0: Number 38.

At number 37, we have a song that completely took over the radio in the autumn of 92. This was a huge year for the UK. It was the year the Premier League officially kicked off, changing football forever. And while the stadiums were getting a massive revamp, this soulful American duo brought a brilliant bit of retro. Motown Magic right at the top of the chart. Charles and Eddie met on a subway train in New York and somehow ended up creating a global smash hit together. It's smooth, it's catchy, and I absolutely guarantee you, you will be humming the chorus for the rest of the day. It's one of those tracks you just can't help but sing along to. Coming strong in at 37, Charles and Eddie, Would I Lie to You? Number

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0: So slowing things right down at number 36. Look, we couldn't do 1992 Countdown without these lads, because they were national treasures, selling out stadium tours in minutes. Take That, we're just starting to make some serious noise. Gary Barlow actually wrote this beautiful ballad when he was just 15 years old, which frankly makes the rest of us look a bit lazy. It was a massive turning point for the band. It was the moment everyone realised they weren't just about spinning around in leather and getting covered in jelly. They actually had some incredibly serious songwriting talent. It is the ultimate 90s school disco slow dance track. Grab someone close, or you just grab your mop. Here's Take That.
1: Number 36.

0: Bob Fosse. Floating at number 35 is a track that sounds like it came from another dimension. 1992 was actually designated as the International Space Year to celebrate the 500th anniversary of Christopher Columbus. And British singer Tasmin Archer decided to look up the stars as well. This was her very first single, and it shot straight in to the top of the UK charts, seemingly out of nowhere, knocking off some massive international pop stars in the process. Bass production and her incredible, powerful, soulful voice. It's a brilliant piece of 90s pop rock that still sounds fresh today. Sit back and enjoy this one. Number 35 on Kev's Top 40. Here is Tasmin Archer.
1: Number 35.

0: sorted. There you go, Tasman Archer and Sleeping Satellite plays on Kev's Top 40 chart show. I actually loved the songs in 1992. I don't know why. I think they're just quite good, aren't they? In my opinion, anyway, yours might be different, but who knows? Anyway, moving on at number 34, we've got the ultimate laid-back groove in a year that saw a lot of heavy headlines, including the LA riots. Arrested Development burst onto the scene to take the hip-hop into a completely new positive and spiritual direction, heavily sampling the classic Sly and the Family Stone track Everyday People. They brought sunshine, acoustic guitars and conscious lyrics straight to the dance floor. It was a massive breath of fresh air and totally unique sound for 1992 that won them a couple of Grammy Awards. It's practically impossible to be stressed out when this tune is playing. So, take a deep breath, let your shoulders drop, forget your worries, and just chill out with this absolute masterpiece. It's Arrested Development at 34 with People Every Day.
1: Number 34.

0: job sorted.
1: Coming in at 33, it's time for a massive slice of Latin-infused pop. 1992 was the year Gladiators first burst onto our TV screens on a Saturday night with Wolf and Jet. But the Chants were bringing plenty of their own drama. John Sikander spent years working behind the scenes as a songwriter and a backing singer for Gloria Estefan, before finally stepping out into the spotlight himself. And boy, did he make an entrance. This song was absolutely everywhere.
2: Number 33.

0: It's time to wake the neighbours up at 32. The Raven Club scene was in absolute full swing in 1992. If you weren't watching The Big Breakfast on Channel 4, you were probably recovering from a night out in a muddy field. Bizarre Inc. teamed up with the powerhouse vocalist Angie Brown to create an absolute monster of a dance track. It actually samples an old Jocelyn Brown vocal and turns the energy all the way up to 11. If you're used to spend your weekends wearing a smiley face t-shirt, blowing the whistle and dancing until the sun came up, this one is going to bring back a lot of brilliant memories. Let's get the BPM pumping. It's Bizarre Inc. at 32 with I'm Gonna Get You.
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0: Finishing up our first block of 10 at number 31 is one of the most controversial, cheeky and brilliantly bizarre number one hits of the entire decade. 1992 was the year Absolutely Fabulous started on TV, and this track matched the chaotic energy perfectly. The Shamans somehow managed to get a song with very obvious hidden in plain sight chorus past all the strict radio censors, and it became an absolute stadium anthem. The song is wacky, it's distinctively British, and it sums up the mischievous spirit of 1992 perfectly. Grab your glow sticks for the one last raid before we head into the top 30. Taking us down to 31, it's The Shaman and Ebenezer Good.
1: Number 31.

0: to the chart recap. Number 40, E17 and House of Love. At number 39, we have Genesis and I Can't Dance. At number 38, it's En Vogue and My Lovin' You're Never Gonna Get It. At 37 was Charles and Eddie, Would I Lie to You? 36 was Take That and A Million Love Songs. At 35 we had Tasmin Archer and Sleeping Satellite. At number 34 we had Arrested Development, People Every Day. At 33 we had John Sikander and Just Another Day. At number 32, Bizarre Inc. and I'm Gonna Get You. And at number 31, The Shamer and Ebenezer Good.
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0: Kicking off our next block at number 30, we're heading straight back to the dance floor. 1992 wasn't just a massive year for music, it was a year we all started ruining our friendships over a brand new game on the Super Nintendo called Super Mario Kart. While we were busy throwing red shells at each other, British DJ and producer Felix dropped this absolute monster of a club track. It's dark, it's driving, and it's completely tore the roof of every single nightclub in the country. If your speakers have got a bass boost button, now is officially time to press it. Turn it up. This is Kev's Top 40 at number 30. It's Felix with Don't You Want Me.
1: Number 30.

0: And over in the music world, the Red Hot Chili Peppers were doing a bit of transforming themselves. Known for being a bit wild, chaotic and funk punk band, they stunned everyone when they released this incredibly raw and emotional ballad.
1: Number 29.

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1: 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And at number 28 now, it's the King of Pop. 1992 was the year Michael Jackson launched his massive Dangerous World Tour, travelling the globe with staging and special effects that frankly made everyone else look like they were performing in a pub. In the middle of all those high-energy dance routines, he gave us this huge, sweeping ballad. Michael Jackson always had a talent for bringing out an anthem that made you want to hold hands with your neighbours and sway along. And this was his ultimate message of peace and unity. With its beautiful children's choir and a massive orchestra finish, it's a track that demands your attention, bringing a lot of harmony to Kev's Top 40. Here is Michael Jackson at 28 with Heal the World.
2: Number 28.

0: Selection.
1: Moving right along to number 27. Did you know that in December 1992, a software architect sent the world's very first SMS text message? It simply read, "Merry Christmas," and it changed the way we communicate forever. Speaking of communication, U2 were going through a massive reinvention. They headed over to Berlin, embraced the electronic sounds of the 90s for their Achtung Baby album, and managed to write what is arguably one of the greatest rock ballads of all time. One is a song about fracturing relationships and trying to stay together when everything is falling apart. It's epic, it's deeply emotional, and Bono's vocals performance is absolutely world class.
2: Number 27.

0: Right, that's completely changed the vibe at number 26. If you're paying attention to the football in the summer of 1992, you'll remember Denmark shocking absolutely everyone by winning Euro 92, even though they originally hadn't even qualified for the tournament, but an even bigger shockwave was hitting the British club scene.
1: Number 26.

0: Number 25, we've got a massive slice of early 90s party cheese now. Saw the BBC launch a brand new, highly expensive soap opera set in Spain called El Dorado. It was a complete disaster and got cancelled almost immediately. But you know what was highly successful? Freelance from Nottingham called KWS.
1: Number 25.

0: 40. Keeping the tempo high at number 24, 1992 was an interesting year globally. Bill Clinton was being busy playing the saxophone on a late night TV to win the US presidency. But over in the music world, a Nigerian Swedish dentist was dominating the dance floors. Yes, Dr. Alban was literally a practicing dentist before he decided that making a huge Eurodance anthem was a bit more fun than looking at cavities all day. It's My Life, as it's got the classic 90s reggae dance fusion, a massive sing-along chorus, and more energy than a double espresso. It was a smash hit all over Europe, and it's sounding fantastic today. At number 24, here is Dr. Alban.
1: Number 24.

0: Coming in at number 23 is a song that single-handedly ruined an entire generation's wardrobe. In 1992, thanks to two 13-year-old kids from Atlanta, millions of teenagers decided that wearing their jeans and baseball caps completely backwards was the height of fashion. It was ridiculous, but the song was absolutely undeniably massive.
1: Number 23.

0: slowing things right down to a crawl at number 22, 1992 was the year of the movie soundtrack, and while The Bodyguard took all the headlines later in the year, the Eddie Murphy film Boomerang gave us this absolute gem. Boyz II Men delivered a masterclass in R&B vocal harmony with End of the Road. It's the ultimate breakup song, and featuring the deep spoken word section in the middle that every bloke tried to intimidate to impress his girlfriend. It broke records for how long it stayed at the top of the American charts. Grab a tissue, here's Boyz II Men at 22.
1: Number 22.

0: We are finishing this block of 10 with an absolute electronic explosion at number 21. 1992 was the year the legendary arcade game Mortal Kombat first appeared. It completely shocked parents everywhere, but Utah Saints brought their own brand of shock to the charts by doing the unthinkable. They sampled a Kate Bush, they took a vocal snippet from her classic song, Cloud Busting, and looped it over a frantic, heavy, pulsating dance beat. Kate Bush actually loved it so much she let them use it, and the result was one of the defining dance tracks of the early 90s.
1: Number 21.

0: Let's do a fast recap from 30 down to 21. At 30, we had Felix and Don't You Want Me. To the place I love. 29 was Red Hot Chili Peppers, Under the Bridge. Yeah. 28 was Michael Jackson and Heal the World. 27 we had U2 and One. At 26 we had The Prodigy and Outer Space. At 25 we have KWS and Please Don't Go. At 24 we have Dr. Albert, It's My Life. At 23 we have Criss Cross and Jump. At 22 we have Boyz II Men and End of the Road. And at 21, we had Utah Saints and Something Good. Who's ready for the top 20?
1: This week's top 20.
0: So news-wise, in 1992, John Major somehow winning the general election and clinging on to number 10 Downing Street. But over in the music world, the Stereo MCs were creating their own landslide victory. Connected was everywhere that year. It got that incredible, infectious, laid-back hip-hop groove mixed with a dance floor edge that made it impossible to ignore. Rob B's distinctive vocals and the heavy bass line turned this into a global smash hit, proving that British hip-hop could take over the world. It's the ultimate cool-down track for a busy day. Make sure your speakers are firmly plugged in, because we're getting connected. At number 20.

0: 20. Down to number 19. This was the year Absolutely Fabulous first hit the BBC, bringing a whole lot of chaos to our TVs. Speaking of making an entrance, though, Annie Lennox stepped away from Eurythmics and dropped her first solo album called Why. It's just really sad, honest song about a things falling apart. The music video is also famous, with her just sitting there slowly putting on all that heavy stage makeup. She proved right here that she didn't need anyone else to make a massive hit. Here is Annie Lennox with Why on Kev's Top 40 Chart Show.
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0: So number 18 is a surprisingly happy one. The Cure usually write songs about spiders and being miserable, but Robert Smith accidentally wrote the cheeriest pop song of the decade. He actually thought he'd stolen it from someone else because it sounded too catchy. Here is The Cure and Friday, I'm in Love.
1: Number 18.

0: It's time to wake everybody up at number 17. In the summer of 1992, Linford Christie was running his way to a gold medal at the Barcelona Olympics. But if you wanted to see people really move, you just had to put this song on at a school disco.
1: Number 17.

0: 20. Welcome back to Kev's Top 40 Chart Show. We're now currently at number 14, and it takes us to the cinema. Everyone was queuing up to see Beauty and the Beast, which was a massive deal for Disney back then. It's loud, it's romantic, and it's the song that really introduced Celine Dion to the UK before she completely took over the charts later in the decade. Dim the lights, here is Beauty and the Beast at 14.
1: Number 14.

20. Kev's Top 40 chart show. We're covering the year 1992 of the bestsellers of that particular year. So 1992 was when grunge music properly took off. Suddenly everyone was wearing them baggy shirts and ripped jeans, and Nirvana got a lot of credit, but Pearl Jam released their first album and

There you go, a bit of Pearl Jam. Just missing out, though, on the top 10 at number 11. In August 1992, the Premier League started its very first season, totally changing the weekend for football fans. Making their own noise were the Manic Street Preachers. They came out of Wales looking like they were ready for a fight, wearing leopard print and eyeliner, and they dropped this brilliant rock tune. It's a bit sad, a bit angry, but the guitar playing is just fantastic. It's a proper 90s classic. Here are the Manic Street Preachers at number 11.

0: Manic Street Preachers, Motorcycle Emptiness at number 11 on Kev's Top 40 chart show. Who's ready for a rundown from 20 all the way down to number 11? Okay, here we go. 20, Stereo MCs and Connected. At 19, we had Annie Lennox and Why. 18 was The Cure and Friday I'm in Love. 17, House of Pain and Jump Around. 16 was Eric Clapton and Tears in Heaven. 15 went George Michael and Elton John in Don't Let the Sun Go Down on Me. 14 was Celine Dion with Beauty and the Beast. At number 13, we had Mr. Big to Be With You. 12, Pearl Jam, Even Flow. And at number 11, Manic Street Preachers and Motorcycle Emptiness.
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Number 10, we had Take That and Could It Be Magic. At number 9, Billy Ray Cyrus and Achy Breaky Heart. At number 8, here comes a bit of KLF with Justified and Ancient.

0: down to number 7, and we're officially waking up the neighborhood. While families were heading over to France for the grand opening of Euro Disney, these guys turned up from Seattle. Here comes Nirvana, and smells like Teen Spirit.
1: Number 7.

0: taking that.
1: Kept Top 40 chart show. Right Said Fred with Deeply Dippy at number 6. Now we go to number 5, and here's a bit of Baker Street and Undercover.
2: Number

0: At number four holds a serious record. This song stayed at number one for 8 straight weeks in the UK. Here is Shakespeare Sisters and Stay at number four.
1: Number four.

0: So into the top three now, we're heading straight to a summer holiday resort. When you weren't ruining friendships by throwing red shells in Super Mario Kart in 92, you were probably listening to this. Here comes Rhythm Is a Dancer at number three.
1: Number three.

0: just missing out on the top spot at number two. Back in 1992, Jimmy Nail was mostly known for playing a tough detective on the BBC show Spender, but he proved he could completely own the pop charts too. Here is Jimmy Nail and Ain't No Doubt.
1: Number two.

0: finally made it to number one. There was no other choice for 1992 when the movie The Bodyguard came out with Kevin Costner. This song just took over the entire planet. Whitney Houston took on an old Dolly Parton song and turned it into the ultimate vocal performance. There you go, Kev's Top 40 Chart Show. We'll be back the same time next week. Catch you later.
1: Number one.

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Sam the Sham and the Pharaohs and their Woolly Bully gets our good times, great music up and running here on your chosen radio station. 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You're with me, Derek Staines, for the next 2 hours. And the top 40 way back on this day in 1965 saw 3 new entries, 2 non-movers and 16 climbers. There were 2 long-running singles in the charts, Mr. Tambourine Man by The Byrds and Heartful of Soul by The Yardbirds. Both of those songs have been in our singles chart for 12 weeks, and your Prime Minister was Harold Wilson, leading the Labour Party in power. And I mentioned the fact that The Byrds had one of the long-running singles with Mr. Tambourine Man. They weren't doing too badly in the top 10. They were at number 4 with All I Really Want to Do.

Wonderful stuff. It comes from the Birds and All I Really Want to Do. Yes, it is the Music and News, September 1965. Let's have a look at what was on the television. ITV for the 5th of September, which was a Sunday. Well, you had Stingray at 25 minutes to 6 for the youngsters. And this particular episode, Titan Goes Pop. This was followed by the news. Then there was some story time with David Kossoff in his own words, beginning the story of Jacob. This was at 6.15 until 6.35. About Religion was at 25 minutes to 7. We Are All in It, But Are We Coming or Going? A satire on materialism. This was followed by Give at 7, which was an appeal. This was followed by Hallelujah. Are You a Hit or a Miss? In this particular episode was the question being asked, Making a Mark. The news headlines were followed by Shake Hands with the Devil, a dramatic story of the final years of the Irish Rebellion. At 10 after 9, it was Blackpool Night Out from the ABC Theatre in Blackpool. Mike and Bernie Winters, they were in charge and they put on stage Buddy Greco, Janie Marden, special guest star Bob Monkhouse, and it also featured Lionel Blair with the Lionel Blair Dancers and Bob Sharples and the ABC television show band. Yeah, this took you up until 5 after 10. More news from ITN. 15 after 10, Armchair Mystery Theatre. Henry and Albert plan to meet at Charlie's place and renew old acquaintances. Albert knows Charlie well enough to get a bed for the night, and their visit develops into an unforgettable experience for all of them. That was Armchair Mystery Theatre, and to see off the 5th day of September 1965 on ITV, it was International Detective. On a 12-month tour of Europe, an American college boy decides to take a look at the remote Spanish village from which his parents emigrated, and he found himself thrown into jail on a murder charge. Ken Franklin was flying into Spain to act for the boy's defence. And that was your telly for September 1965.

We're sliding down the chart 6 places from the week before to number 12, The Animals. And we gotta get out of this place. It is September 1965, and Prime Minister Wilson, he marked the 10th anniversary of ITV by saying that he enjoyed Coronation Street. That was wonderful to hear. Aston Martin launched its first four-seater motor car. It was the DB6. And EMI, they started to sell LP records through 3,000 grocery stores. 12 shillings and sixpence, that would have cost you. What's the-

fourth week on the charts, climbing five places to number 11, Tom Jones and What's New Pussycat. And the home of the offshore radio station Radio London, which was the ship MV Galaxy, they said it was to be used as one of the locations for a new film, Deadline for Diamonds. And this film would feature cameos from the Small Faces and Kiki D. And they were saying that some of the Radio London disc jockeys might appear as well. And on the music scene, Jerry Marsden, the lead singer of Jerry and the Pacemakers, he announced that he was to marry his former fan club secretary Pauline Bian in Liverpool on the 11th of October. And Peter Noon met and had a chat with Elvis Presley on the set of his film, that's Elvis's film, The Paradise Hawaiian Star.

Yes, in the charts for the first time, going on to peak at number 15, Herman's Hermits, and Just a Little Bit Better. The classical music offshore radio station Radio 390, which was formerly Radio Invicta and Radio King, that went on air for the first time in September 1965. And in the shops for the first time, Nestle's Crunch Bar, as it was known in those days, not Nestle, we knew that it's Nestle's, and some well-known advertising slogans being used at this time included Brill Cream makes the most of a man, or did you McLean your teeth today? Easy peasy lemon squeezy, the washing up liquid of course. And for advertising bread, it's the sun that makes it sun blessed. The tea you can really taste was advertising PG tips. And of course, we cannot forget the Murray Mint. Murray Mint, Murray Mint, the too good to hurry mint. And the Ivy League were in the charts. They were tossing and turning.

At number 26, the Ivy League and Tossing and Turning. David Jacobs was in charge of Top of the Pops on the 2nd of September 1965. Artists appearing included Cliff Richard and the Shadows. Donovan was singing The Universal Soldier. And Sonny of Sonny and Cher fame was singing Laugh at Me. And it was on the 30th of September 1965 that Jerry and Sylvia Anderson's science fiction marionette series, which had electronic lip syncing, known as Super Mario Nation. Thunderbirds was on telly for the first time on ITV. And there was some cracking music in the charts as well. This was going down six places to number 14. The Fortunes, And You've Got Your Trouble, September 65.

At number 14, The Fortunes and You've Got Your Troubles. In the United States, there were some small adverts in their magazine's Daily Variety and Hollywood Reporter, which attracted 437 young men who were interested in forming the world's first manufactured boy band. They were to be known as the Monkees. Now, three were chosen, along with the actor-singer Davy Jones, who was from Britain, of course. He was already cast as one of the Monkees. And Volt Stax Records released Otis Redding's third studio album, Otis Blue. Otis Redding sings soul in the United States. Over here in the UK, it was released on the Atlantic label. And on the 16th of September, Davy Jones, he changed his stage name to David Bowie to avoid confusion with the Monkee of a similar name. And as always, we play you the big hits, the songs that you say, oh, golly gosh, haven't heard that one for ages. Maybe this is one of them. The Beach Boys and their California Girls.

0: was in the charts just outside the top 40 for the first time on this day back in 65. The Beach Boys and their California Girls, and climbing 12 places to number 3, the Rolling Stones and I Can't Get No Satisfaction.
1: Backtracking to the 60s.

climbing 12 places to number 3, on its way to number 1, the Rolling Stones, and I Can't Get No Satisfaction. On the subject of the Stones, on the 3rd, they were playing a concert at the Adelphi Theatre in Dublin, in Ireland. It was called off after 12 minutes due to a riot taking place. And one day later, The Who, Roger Daltrey and co, they were at Battersea Dogs Home buying a guard dog to look after their equipment, to take care of them when they were out on the road. Their van was vandalised outside. £10,000 worth of equipment was stolen whilst they were inside the home.

All the way from Germany, he was Horst Jankowski, and that was his Walk in the Black Forest. The Pianist was at number 5 on this day in 65. Ready, Steady, Go was on our television screens, and they were saying this could be the third and possibly the last series of Ready, Steady, Go. And top-selling Ford motor cars included the Ford Corsair V4, £650 plus £135, 8 shillings and 4 pence in tax, making a total of £785, 8 shillings and 4 pence. The Ford Transit van was also on the horizon. That was about to go onto the market. Starting prices for this van, £545. One or two classy love songs in the charts as well. This one at number 8 from the Walker Brothers, Make It Easy on Yourself.

13th of September 1965, the Beatles in the United States released Yesterday, the same day that they won their first Grammy for the best group of 1964. And it was on the 26th that Queen Elizabeth, she decorated the Beatles with the Order of the British Empire, the OBE. Top-selling albums at number 5, Joan Baez with Joan Baez number 5. At number 4, Bob Dylan, Bringing It All Back Home. At number 3, it was the original soundtrack to Mary Poppins. Another original soundtrack at number 2, The Sound of Music. And the top-selling album for this day back in 65, it was The Beatles with Help.

the album at number one and the single, and on Mover at number two, The Beatles with Help. And just ahead of the number one selling single, let's play you a song by the Everly Brothers. How many of you out there remember this? It was inside the top 40 at number 38, climbing nine places. The Everlys and I'll Never Get Over You.

Yes, it has been the music and news all the way back to September of 1965. The Everlys and I'll Never Get Over You. And at number one, it was Sonny and Cher. And I Got You, Babe.

0: Good times, great music. That's it for our first flashback. Our second one, which isn't too far away, how do you fancy going back to the charts and the news headlines? September 1974. Okay, it's that time here on Good Times, Great Music, where we give you some yesterday today, where we look at the stars that we've loved over the years and what's happening in the year 2026. Well, I can tell you that Gladys Knight has told how she is easing into fewer performances as she appears to be confused on stage. Gladys, who is 82, had fans concerned during a recent show as she was seen staring to the side during a song, and she let the backup singers perform instead. And after her latest performance, she released a statement saying, "After much soul-searching, I've decided that I will be easing into fewer performances while focusing on transitioning into the next stage of my career and life moving forward." And we wish Gladys all the best.
1: Hey, you know, everybody's talking about the good old days, right? Everybody, the good old days, the good old days. Well, let's talk about the good old days. Come to think of it, as bad as we think they are, these will become the good old days for our children. But why don't we try to remember that kind of September when life was slow and oh so mellow. Try to remember. And if you remember, then follow. Oh, why does it seem that the past is always better? We look back and we think the winters were warmer, the grass was greener, the skies were bluer, and smiles were

Wonderful, isn't it? Gladys Knight and The Way We Were, and we do wish her well in her future ventures. Paul Heaton has achieved a major milestone in his decades-long career. He secured his first ever solo UK number one album, so well done to Paul. And the drummer Zach Starkey has rejoined The Who. He was let go by the band last year before being welcomed back and then dismissed once again. And it seems he has now been welcomed back into the fold after Sir Roger Daltrey revealed they had been rehearsing together. According to reports, Roger told the audience at his solo show in Las Vegas, "We had a rehearsal recently to make sure we can think about doing some shows in Europe." And Pete Townsend is also working on getting well so he can play with The Who in the future. After pulling out of Eric Clapton's Crossroads Guitar Festival due to ongoing health issues, Pete suffered damage to his left foot and is experiencing balance problems. So there's rumours going around The Who are still together.

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1: Now, another hour of the decades you love. 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

Lionel Richie and Dancing on the Ceiling welcomes into hour two of our Good Times Great Music with me, Derek Staines, here on your favourite radio station. And the reason I come into hour two with Lionel Richie, because sadly he was taken into hospital after falling ill and feeling dizzy at a show in Missouri. He checked himself into the St. Louis facility following his performance on the 31st of August. And Lionel remained in the intensive care unit of the hospital and was expected to be released a day later. He suffered a health scare during his St. Paul concert back in June when he had to sit down on stage multiple times whilst performing. Get yourself sorted out before you continue. That's the message that goes out to Lionel Richie. And let's celebrate the fact that the Pet Shop Boys bilingual album has reached its 30th anniversary. It achieved this on the 2nd of September, 3 decades after its original release through Parlophone. It was their 6th studio album, and it went on to peak at number 4 over here in the UK.

One of the songs taken from the bilingual album, which is 30 years old, The Pet Shop Boys and Say A Vida A, That's the Way Life Is. And Dolly Parton was laid to rest after a private funeral in Nashville on the 28th of August. Nashville Airport will be renamed in honour of Dolly following a petition reaching over 160,000 signatures. Tennessee Governor Bill Lee said it was fitting that the airport would bear the name of our state's favourite daughter, Dolly Parton. And sad news is that Dolly's star on the Hollywood Walk of Fame has been vandalised. 1 week after Dolly's passing, repair work is taking place at the site, which was reportedly damaged by an unknown person who scratched over the singer's name. But on the good news side of Dolly Parton, streams have now soared by more than 2,000% since we said farewell to her. And a long-lost concert film documenting George Michael's 1988 Faith Tour performances in Paris will be released in cinemas worldwide on the 4th of November. This will bring newly restored 35mm footage of the singer's first major solo tour to the big screen. Known as George Michael the Faith Tour has been assembled from footage shot across two consecutive concerts in Paris on the 30th and 31st of May in 1988.

0: George Michael and Kissing a Fool. Hey, it's that time. Do you fancy flashing back?
1: Flashback! 1974.

To see us off home today, I'm taking you back to September of 1974. And the charts on this day, way back 74, well, the top 40 saw one new entry. There were four non-movers and 18 climbers. Longest running song in the chart was She by Charles Aznavour. That had been in our singles chart for 12 weeks. And your Prime Minister was Harold Wilson. Yes, he was leading the Labour Party in power. So, Sweet Dreams climbing 10 places to number 10 with Honey Honey. Donnie and Marie were doing even better. They were climbing 4 places to number 2 with I'm Leaving It All Up to You.

0: Brother and sister, Donny and Marie Osmond, I'm leaving it all up to you. And what was on BBC One for the fifth day? Yes, look at the fifth day of September, which was a Thursday back in 1974. 5 minutes after seven, you had the Farnborough International Air Show. Yes, that took you up until Top of the Pops at 25 minutes after seven. Magnus Magnusson, he was in the chair as well as the contestant. It was Mastermind at 5 minutes to eight. Then we had the first episode of Porridge, yes, with Ronnie Barker playing Norman Stanley Fletcher. And this, of course, starred Richard Beckinsale as well. The 9 o'clock news was being read to us by Kenneth Kendall and Peter Woods. Shoulder to Shoulder followed at 25 after nine. And this was a BBC television serial which related the history of the women's suffragette movement. That took you up until 20 minutes to 11 when it was looking at current affairs in midweek. Then late night news at 25 minutes after 11, you had a weather forecast which followed, and BBC One was closing down just after 11:30. And Johnny Bristol was in the charts, climbing 22 places to number 11 with Hang On In There, Baby.
1: Yeah. Oh, baby.

Good times, great music. Plays Johnny Bristol and Hang On In There Baby. And back in September of 1974, the BBC announced that children were to get their own television news bulletins. John Craven's News Round would run for 10 minutes each day, Monday through Thursday. And crooks were cashing in on the kung fu craze. The youngsters who wanted to learn the martial art were joining clubs and paying as much as £10 to enrol. And when they turned up, they found no instructors. Nasty people about back in 74. And on the subject of kung fu, Carl Douglas was at number 4, climbing 9 places with Kung Fu Fighting.

Carl Douglas on his way to number one with his Kung Fu Fighting. And the Americans were making the news with their aircraft back in September of 1974. On the first, a helicopter crashed at the Farnborough Air Show, taking the lives of both crew members. And also, the world's most secret plane hurtled across the Atlantic Ocean in just 1 hour, 55 minutes and 42 seconds. The 2,000-mile-an-hour Lockheed SR-71, which was America's latest spy plane, took off in California and flew most of its journey 15 miles above the Earth, flying at 3,100 feet a second, three times the speed of sound. A Cockney Rebel in the top 10 with Mr. Soft.

looking cool. Paint your face and shut the gate. No one's coming home till late.

Climbing 8 places to number 9, A Cockney Rebel and Mr. Soft. ITV screened the feature-length pilot episode of The $6 Million Man, which starred Lee Majors as the half-man, half-cyborg action hero, Steve Austin. And we mentioned in the listings, Porridge, well, following the pilot shown in April 73, BBC One, along with Ronnie Barker, was airing the prison comedy series for the first time. And on the 2nd of September, ITV, they launched the sitcom Rising Damp, which starred Leonard Rossiter and Richard Beckinsale. Yes, Miss Jones. Yes, Miss Jones. Yeah. And at number 3, climbing 2 places, Prince Charles' favourite outfit, The 3 Degrees, and When Will I See You Again?

When will I see you again? Question being asked by the 3 Degrees, and technology was moving on in September of 1974. BBC Television were premiering the world's first teletext service. Remember that? BBC and CFAX, which allowed people to check the latest news without having to wait for the next news bulletin. There were 30 pages of information to start with. And on the 31st of August, and just before the start of September, the offshore radio station Radio North Sea International went off air for the last time, because on the 1st of September, Dutch anti-pirate radio legislation came into effect, effectively criminalising operating offshore pirate radio stations. Boo hiss boo. What we were saying. And Gordon Lightfoot was in the charts with Sundown.

It was a mega climber. It climbed some 40 places from the week before to number 41, just outside the top 40. Gordon Lightfoot and his Sundown. Mitsubishi Colt cars were on the way to the UK showrooms. The Colt range would start at £1,400 for the Lancer, whilst the top of the range, the Gallant Coupe, would have set you back some £2,000. A Ford Capri 1300L, £1,336.25, or the 1600 GT, £1,632.92.

Another big climber, 19 places to number 15, Shawadi Wadi and their Rock and Roll Lady. And just ahead of the number one selling single, big time in the chart, it was Sparks with their Amateur Hour.

It has been the music and news, September 1974. To the song which is at number one, it was the Osmonds and Love Me For A Reason.

It was the Osmonds at number one on this day back in 1974. Love Me For A Reason. And that's it. Good times, great music is going to disappear for 7 days. I do hope you can join me again at the same time next week. We'll do it all once again with a couple more flashbacks back to different decades and some more yesterday today. May I just wish you the most happy and healthy, safe and wealthy of weeks. And from me, Derek Staines, I'm looking forward to being with you at the same time next week. And I shall leave you with some more music that was in the charts back in 74. Have a wonderful week. Bye-bye now.

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0: Steve Jenner. Before Offshore.

Market. Welcome in to Before Offshore here on your favourite station. Thank you so much for joining me today. That's Curtis Lee, Under the Moon of Love. It don't mean a thing if it ain't got that swing. The family, of course, are covered by Shawaddy Waddy Waddy Waddy Waddy Waddy. And the Johnny Burnett Trio. And how did he get that guitar sound? That is just amazing. Let's do some chuckery then.

And that's how they do it in the UK before the days of offshore radio. And before the days that started in the spring of 1964. So Cliff Richard there in High Class Baby. And before that, Jimmy Jones and Handyman. And the Ministry of Funny Walks for you now, Jack Scott.

0: Jack Scott, The Way I Walk. Okay, we're going early with the Goofy Great this week. Every week we play a Goofy Great from before the days of offshore radio here in the United Kingdom. So we're going Goofy with the Chips.
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3: 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But anyway, that's this week's Goofy Great from the Chips, hailing back to 1956. And an original from Joe Turner.

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1: Here at Lazy Gold, we're thinking about the revolution and also them crazy fashion trends as we take you back to the swinging 60s.

Jimmy Reed and Shame, Shame, Shame. I know what we'll do now. We'll get Janice Martin to tell you all about her boyfriend and then play One by a Boyfriend, yes?

The wonderful Patsy Cline and Walking After Midnight. Right, let's switch across the opposite side of the Atlantic now, before offshore days. And this guy really had a string of hits in that bit between 1959 and 1964 or so, and really was, in many ways, the epitome of escaping from the coffee bars and getting out there and selling a load of records. And he sustained his career for such a long time, bless him. Joe Brown and the Brothers, and A Picture of You. Pirate Gold is next.

0: 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But we like to play one each week from that first period of offshore pirate radio, 64 through the summer of 67, spring 64 through the summer of 67. And this is this week's, and it comes from The Searchers.
1: Steve Jenner's Pirate Gold, an offshore classic.

0: And that's this week's Pirate Classic. Piece of pirate gold there. The Searchers, every time that you walk in the room, they were great at completely reinterpreting American songs and making them sound curiously British and part of the British beat boom. Searchers, every time that you walk in the room, I believe written by Jackie DeShannon. Have I got that right?
1: 1963.
0: Maybe.

Neil Sedaka breaking up is hard to do. Now, our next performer is a guy who really is treated as a bit of a music hall kind of thing, really, or an actor, or a kind of a stage artist and all the rest of it. But, you know, that's all fine, apart from the fact that David Bowie borrowed so much of his shtick from him anyway. This is Anthony Newley. If I-

Recorded the year after Buddy Holly died, the Crickets, and I Fought the Law. And that just about takes it for us for this week on Before Offshore. Thank you so much for joining me. I'll get off now by playing Matt Curtis and the very lively If I Had Me a Woman. Ta-ra! Well, if I-

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but bringing back some memories for me. I remember playing that on my mum and dad's radiogram. Black vinyl, RCA record, 7-inch single. It was Sweet and the Ballroom Blitz, 1973, reached number 2. Previous to that, opening us up, it was the Communards and There's More to Love, open brackets, then Boy Meets Girl, close brackets. Hello, this is Rob Charles, back on your radio for the next couple of hours, well, 1 hour and 50 minutes just over, playing out those songs that don't get played on the radio anymore. Why? I do not know. Radio stations just seem to have forgotten about them. But this radio station hasn't. No, we continue with Princess. Do you remember this? 1985, and

And after the love has gone, which coincidentally, Princess is the name of my eldest cat. I've got two, Princess Baba and Maisie Monster. I have. Now listen, some of the songs you may not have heard before, but they were definitely hits in the UK charts, i.e. people have bought them. So radio stations seem to have forgotten about them. That's the idea of the show. Songs that don't get played on the radio anymore. There is also a Facebook page if you want to check it out. I'm getting down with the kids. Check it out. Facebook, songs that don't get played on the radio anymore. And if you've got any song suggestions, then get in touch. 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Have a look there. Send me a message. The contact us form. Got it? Good. Now, I Monster 2001 and Daydream in Blue.

Monster, their only UK British hit, came in 2001. Big song in Ibiza in that particular year as well. Now then, this is Rob Charles, and on the way, in fact, I'm going to play this next song for, I'm not quite sure whether it's We Star Steve or Steve Westar, but thank you very much for your email. And he says, any chance you could play The Casuals and Jessamine? Hardly gets played in the radio these days. Steve, you've got it. It's now playing out on those songs that don't get played on the radio anymore.

Do you know, music is very powerful. I think you'll agree. I've just played out from 1986 on songs that don't get played on the radio anymore. The Moody Blues, Your Wildest Dreams. And 1981, I remember buying on 12-inch Vogue and Dancing the Night Away. And I remember buying it on a Saturday, and late Saturday night I came over all ill and I had mumps. I had mumps about a week and a half, and it was horrible. But yeah, as I say, music, powerful stuff, brings back memories, hopefully bring back some memories for you. And if you've got any song suggestions for next week's show, by all means, get in touch via the radio station's website, or you can send me a message direct. 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Now, when was the last time you heard this played on the radio?

0: little bit of a test for you. Any ideas who had a hit with that particular song in 1975? His biggest hit, it was Jim Capaldi. Well done if you got it right. Name of the song, of course, was Love Hurts. And Jim, some advice for you. Love Hurts,
1: you're doing it wrong.
0: Right, moving on. Steve Brooks has been in touch. He said, any chance you could play a song that very rarely, if at all, gets played on the radio anymore by a group who very rarely get played on the radio these days? Yes,

Brought to you by this radio station. It's songs that don't get played on the radio anymore. Hello, this is Rob Charles. Thank you for listening. Much appreciated. I'm actually putting my thumbs up right now. Queen, Breakthrough, and Esther Phillips. What a difference a day makes.

I don't know about your age right now, but that song reminds me of a TV program in the 1980s called The Love Boat. Always used to be on a Sunday afternoon. The Love Boat. I think it was Jack Jones who actually sang the theme tune. But that was Esther Phillips reminding me of that particular TV show. It must have been the era. What a difference a day makes. Songs that don't get played on the radio anymore. Do you remember this from Tapao?

1988 for Tapao and I Will Be With You. Songs that don't get played on the radio anymore with me, Rob Charles. Just a quick reminder that in the next hour, we shall start it off with three songs from 1 year. I call it the triple teaser. See if you can work out the year. Right now, from the year 1983, this is Mezzo Forte.

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1: Broadcasting from Warrenville, Birmingham, this is Lazy Gold. Here at Lazy Gold, it's where you find all the songs you'd forgotten about, like this.

Legacy Gold. This is the Triple Teaser. Three songs from 1 year. But can you work out the year with Rob Charles?

you worked out the year? Songs that don't get played on the radio anymore. Three songs, 1 year, the triple teaser, concluded with Steps, One for Sorrow. My two daughters, Sophie and Katie, were massive Steps fans. Still are, to be honest. My favourite mistake before that, it was Sheryl Crow, and we started it off. I've got to say, one of my favourites, Jennifer Page and Crush. I was going to say Jennifer Rush and Crush, but no, that would be too simple. That would be a poetry in motion, wouldn't it? Definitely. But no, Jennifer Page and Crush. It was the year when Bill Clinton denied having sexual relations with the former White House intern, Monica Lewinsky. It was also the year that France held the World Cup, and that's probably given it away now, hasn't it? France won, of course, that particular year. What else was happening? Well, Google, the search engine, was founded in this particular year. The world's largest suspension bridge, which is 1,234 miles, opened up in Japan. That's a long bridge, that, isn't it? Definitely a long bridge. Apple Computers unveiled the iMac, and showing at local cinemas, you could see the multi-Academy winning Titanic. There was also Saving Private Ryan, A Bug's Life, Deep Impact, Dr. Dolittle, Lethal Weapon number 4, The Avengers, The Mask of Zorro, and The Wedding Singer. On TV, popular big American shows this year, Law and Order, and on Sky, Star Trek, Deep Space Nine, and also One Foot in the Grave was popular on BBC One. The year, 1998. Well done if you got it right. There you go, little clap from me. Moving on.

0: to Lionel Richie and You Are. This is Rob Charles. I'm playing out those songs that don't get played on the radio anymore. And we're delving deep into this radio station's record library.
1: What's a record?
0: Well, you know what I mean. Deep in the music library, we go to 1966 now for Cool Jerk. These are the Capitals.

They were famous for 3 minutes back in 1984, i.e. their only UK British hit. They were Reflex, The Politics of Dancing. And definitely before that, she wasn't a one-hit wonder. Discovered singing on the London Underground, she was spotted by a record label executive. And the rest is history. It was her debut hit in 97, You Might Need Somebody, a cover of the Randy Crawford song. And talking of one-hit wonders, from 1982, it's Cry Boy Cry. This is Blue Zoo on those songs that don't get played on the radio anymore. This

0: songs that don't get played on the radio anymore. Just played out Darts and Daddy Cool / The Girl Can't Help It. And right now, Gilbert O'Sullivan, 1972. They don't write them like this anymore.
1: I want

the memories. 1992 for Hooked on a Feeling by Blue Swede. Do you know, David Hasselhoff did a version of that as well, but we played the better version, even though I say so myself. Previous to that, 1 Week by the Bare Naked Ladies. Fascinating facts about that song. It reached number one in America and stayed there for, 1 week. Unbelievable, but true. Now, talking of America, this is Martika, I Feel the Earth Move, on those songs that don't get played on the radio anymore, with me, Rob Charles. Yes, it's me. I feel the earth.

Chica, I Feel the Earth Move. 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Wendy Parkinson said, any chance you could play some Cliff Richard? 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

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That'll do for me. I'll catch you next week. Stay safe, and I'm going to leave you with this. George McRae, 1975, and I Ain't Lying.

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0: 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He's got it. He'll play it.
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There you go, a very energetic start to the show this week. Skiing in the Snow by the Invitations. Also, as well, if you're wondering about how the weather is over here in Zakynthos at the moment where the show is broadcast from, well, the weather at the moment, guess what? It is still very, very hot. And now we are into September. Just got to say a quick Kalamina, which means happy month. Yeah, September, our demographic is starting to change now over here, getting a lot more couples, groups of either male or female people on holiday together, and not so many families, obviously, because obviously the kids are all going back to school or going back to college. So again, yeah, we're sort of into that autumn part of the season. So again, looking forward to going back to the format that we've done before, recording the first part of the show live in Magdalena's, and then obviously doing the second half in the studio. So at the moment, this whole show at the moment is coming to you from, guess where? Yeah, Studio One in Macarado. And what a show I've got for you lined up this week. First of all, my featured artist this week is going to be Edwin Starr. And my featured label, which is going to be in the second half of the show, is going to be Riptic Records. And my forgotten gem comes from the Parliament. But I'm not going to tell you what it is, so you've got to hang around and find out in the second half of the show. But in the first half, yeah, we're going to be looking at the life of Edwin Starr and also news of an event here in Athens, up in Athens in the winter. Ish time, which I'll tell you all about, where I'm going to be DJing as well. All right, so I'm going to tell you about that a little bit later on in the show. But in the meantime, some great tunes for you. This one from the Velvets, Things Will Keep Me Loving You.

There you go. So many stories attached to that single. My favourite story is I managed to get a copy for 15 quid. Absolutely awesome. Oh, bless. Right, okay, get ready. Epitome of sound. And you don't love me.

There you go, the epitome of sound. You don't love me. Right, okay, another little track, and then I'm going to tell you all about this event that's taking place in Athens, all right? So get your pens and papers ready if you want to take some notes. But in the meantime, this is the Soul Twins and Quick Change Artist. This is on the Karen record label.

was a Karen Records A-side. Absolutely awesome. Lovely little track. Right, okay, I've got some news which I'm so chuffed about. Can I just say a big hello to two gentlemen, organisers, promoters of the Athens Vinyl Market. That's been running now for well over 16 years now. And it's a regular event that takes place approximately three times a year up in the capital of Greece, where collectors as well as traders and people just generally interested in music on records come and meet and come and buy, browse, chat, talk, drink a bit of coffee, drink a bit of wine, and basically enjoy 2 days of excitement of some of the best music that you can get your hands on in Greece and probably pay for it at a reasonable amount as well. So anyway, lovely Stan and Anthony got in touch this week. They've just announced that the latest vinyl fair for 2026 is going to take place from the 2nd of October until the 4th, and that obviously is over a weekend. And as always, it's in a fantastic location, which is called the Technopolis. Now, this was an old factory where they used to produce gas. It was a gasworks. Obviously, then became too dangerous and too expensive to produce gas in Athens because Greece is a little bit of a location where we do have earth tremors and earthquakes. And so it was closed, all right? And in that location, it was then turned into a massive cultural center.

Laners, because we're still in our season at that time. I'm going to be coming over. I'm also going to be playing a set on the first night, the Friday night, and that's going to be 5 hours. Yeah, 5 hours set. Best of Northern Soul, a bit of crossover, maybe some soul funk as well, and whatever eclectic stuff that I feel that I want to play. One of the tracks I definitely will be playing on vinyl will be this one. And that's the Faithful Brothers, Dance My Hurt Away. So if you can, if you're in Athens, 2nd till the 4th of October, come and see us.

There you go, the Faithful Brothers, Dance My Hurt Away. I'll be playing that on vinyl, I'll guarantee. I played it last time I was there and really enjoyed dropping that tune. I also met up with the Yashik Cohen there as well on my first visit to the market. We did an interview, that was absolutely awesome. That was a while ago though. So once again, the vinyl market in Athens from the 2nd until the 4th of October. Come and join us, all right? Come and get yourself a nice bargain or two. Right, going to play another track from the Faithful Brothers, and it's this one called Tell Me One More Time.

There you go, the Faithful Brothers from Israel. Tell Me One More Time. Absolutely lovely track, that. Right, okay, a couple of more tunes and we're going to be looking at my featured artist of the week. The incredible Edwin Starr, the man with the biggest smile. But in the meantime, it's the Tamangos. And I really love you.

There you go, a tune that was written by the Rolling Stones, Wyman and Jagger. Wayne Gibson's cover of that tune, Under My Thumb, become an absolute stalwart for the Northern Soul movement. And a little aside for the Rolling Stones, there you go. Right, okay, get ready for my featured artist of the week. And you know what? I really have been looking forward to covering this artist because I know how much affection he is held in Northern Soul circumstances. And I've also been told he was the man with the biggest smile, and his name was Edwin Starr. Yeah, he was born Charles Edwin Hatcher, actually, in Nashville in 1942. He grew up in Cleveland, and following his military service, he then moved to Detroit and eventually came into the orbit of Ed Wingate's Riktik Records, which we'll be looking at in the second half. His stage surname came from Bill Doggett's manager, Don Briggs, who apparently told him that he would be a star and suggested that Charles changed his name to Edwin Starr, but put an extra R on it. So anyway, going to start with his first single, actually, which was an absolute breakout. And it is Edwin Starr's Agent 00 Soul. And this inspiration was James Bond inspired. Starr recalled that he remembers seeing a James Bond film several times over, and I got a feeling it probably would have been Goldfinger at the time. And he said once he saw that film, he then started working on the let's make a soul version of James Bond. So anyway, he did that with the single 00 Soul. It broke into the American R&B top 10 and narrowly missed the pop 20. But it is a tune that ingrained itself into public affection and so into Edwin Starr as well. So anyway, here we are, 00 Soul. Tune, tune, tune.

Diego, Edwin Starr, Agent 00 Soul. Absolutely lovely little track there. And most people are going to actually remember Edwin Starr when he had the hit record called War. However, it would be a while before that would break into the UK and really put him on the UK map. But before that, Edwin Starr had another great record which was getting him closer to the Northern Soul music that they loved. And that was a track called Backstreet. And this was another American hit that helped to establish Starr as one of Rick Tick's most valuable artists. So anyway, here we go. Stand by.

There you go, Edwin Starr, Backstreet. Very popular tune with the Northern Soulies. Tune before he became internationally famous after his release of War. So, moving on to probably one of his biggest and best tunes with the Northern Soul Fraternity. It was SOS, Stopper on Sight. This was a record that would actually reach number 9 on the US and R&B chart. Producer-songwriters Richard Morris and Al Kent were heavily involved, while Sonny Sanders provided the hard-driving arrangement. And there's also a lovely little story behind it, too. Al Kent recalled how much attention the Rick-Tick team paid to the opening few bars because they wanted listeners immediately to recognise it. Yeah, that famous word, a hook. And they specifically cited the piano opening of SOS as an example. Anyway, Edwin Starr became far more than an American artist whose records Northern Soul fans happened to play. He performed for British soul audiences. He eventually settled in England and remained closely associated with the UK soul scene for the rest of his life before he passed away, and he's actually buried in the UK as well. So I'm going to play SOS, Stopper on Sight. Have a little particular listening to the opening hook.

There you go. Stopper on site, though. Incredible. Edwin Starr. Absolutely fantastic little tune, that. Oh, and just to mention, Edwin Starr is actually buried at Wilford Hill Cemetery, which is in West Bridgeford in Nottingham. His headstone has a particularly poignant Northern Soul message on there. It includes his real name, Charles Edwin Hatcher, and the words, "Our agent, 00 Soul, Edwin Starr, keep the faith." Anyway, that keep the faith inscription is something that everybody will remember. He was only 61 years of age when he passed, which is really quite young, really. And he had such an impact on the Northern Soul scene in the UK. A lot of people who said they'd seen him live always said he had the biggest and happiest smile on his face. And he truly loved the United Kingdom, that gave him a second life after his recording career in America started to decline. He could always rely on the British and on the Northern Soul community to continue to make a living. Bless him. So there you go. That's the story of Edwin Starr. Do you have any memories of Edwin Starr? Stick them in the comments on the show. I'd love to hear from them. Love to hear what your memories are. And again, a man that's gone that is still greatly missed even to this day. Right, let's crack on then with the sound of Rosie Baptiste and Hit and Run.

There you go, a little single there from Al Kent. The Way You've Been Acting Lately. Al Kent will feature heavily in our next show, or our next part of the show, when I look at the Riptic record label, all right? More will become apparent when we get there, all right? Okay, stand by for this lovely little ditty from JJ Barnes. A real humdinger. And it certainly is.

There you go, JJ Barnes, real humdinger. Oh, I've got to say a quick hello to the lovely Glyn Evans over there in Melbourne, Victoria, Australia. Can I just say thank you for the comments you sent me this week about shows 30 and 31 that you've been listening to. I know you're under treatment at the moment, and I'm hoping that things are going to improve for you as well. So anyway, Glyn, this is for you, mate, all right? This is from The Persuasions. This is Love, I'd Rather Be Lonely.

think I may have inadvertently called them the Persuasions. It's actually the Precisions. I can hear Glyn shouting at his radio. There you go. Yeah, if this is love, I'd rather be lonely. That was on the Drew record label as well. Right, stand by for the volumes. I just can't help myself. Not American arts.

There you go, the volumes, I Just Can't Help Myself. On the American Arts record label. Anyway, can't believe how quickly this first half has just sped by. Once again, don't forget, the second half, going to be looking at Rictic Records. And also, I'm going to be looking at A Forgotten Gem by the Parliaments. And I'll tell you more about that in the second half. So make sure you stick around, keep the faith, and also spread it. There's no point keeping it all to yourself without letting other people know about it. Going out with the Falcons. I'm a fool, I must love you. I'm a fool.

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There you go, that's the Times. Here she comes from 1964. A little bit of a sophisticated way to start the second half of the show. And once again, welcome back. I hope you're enjoying the music so far. And once again, my second half of the show, I'm going to be looking at Riptic Records and a little brief look at the history of that label. And I've also got my forgotten gem by the Parliaments, all right? And I'll tell you more about that as we get there. And in the meantime, I've got to say a quick hello to Social Distance Radio. I was tuning in last week just to make sure everything was moving along nicely on the station. And I got into a little bit of a chat with some of the people that were in the chat room there. That's the great thing about Social Distance Radio. It does have a chat room area. And the show's been moved to a slightly earlier time, which is nice for me because it means that I can actually listen to it as I'm getting ready to go off to work. So I've got to say a quick hello to the lovely Justin, who last week did his very first ever 80s show on Social Distance Radio. You can catch him after my show that's on there, all right? And also as well, while I was tuning in, listening in, sometimes you forget about the music you've just played. And I'd forgotten that I played the Cooperette, Shing-a-ling. And I thought that was really a great, great track. So do you know what? I'm going to play it again.

There you go, that's the Cooperettes and Shingaling. Once again, you can catch Justin. He's on after my show. My show is on at 5 p.m. UK time, which is 7 p.m. Greek time. And then Justin follows at, I think it's 8 p.m, I think. There you go. Absolutely awesome. No, he's a nice chap as well. I had a good little chat with him in the chat area. Right, okay, one of my all-time favourite tunes. Yeah, the MVPs, Turning My Heartbeat Up.

There you go, the mysterious servicemen. Yeah, actual military servicemen all came together, put themselves a band together, were quite successful for a short while. And that was I Need a Helping Hand. Right, get ready for the lovely Johnny Wyatt and this thing called Love.

There you go, Johnny Wyatt. This thing called love. Right, get ready for a little bit of Lorraine Chandler. And I Can't Change, all right?

There you go, Lorraine Chandler, I Can't Change. I've got to say a quick hello to two good buddies of mine who are over visiting in Zakynthos. Got to first of all say hello to the lovely Gaz Collins and his lovely wife Louise. They're visiting at the moment, staying down in Kalamaki. I've known Gaz since we joined the Air Force together back in 1978. And I've also got to say hello to another friend that I've made over my time once I left the Air Force. And he's also a Northern Soul DJ. And his name is Craig Thomas. He also has a radio show where he does a speciality of Northern Soul. I'm looking forward to catching up with him while he's here on the island. And you never know, maybe we might do a little back-to-back together, maybe at the weekend, but I will see what happens once we make contact. But in the meantime, here's a great track anyway. Green Onions, Booker T and the MGs. As we get ready to look at Rick Tick Records for you, that'll be coming up soon.

There you go, Green Onions, Booker T and the MGs. That's also one of my Lady Jane's favourite Northern Soul tunes as well, bless her. Anyway, let's have a look now at my label of the week, which is a new feature that I introduced just recently. And last week it was Winwood, and this week it's Riktik Records. Now, the story of Riktik Records is actually really, really interesting, all right? Now, Riktik was established in Detroit by Joanne Bratton and Ed Wingate and operated alongside Wingate's Golden World operation. And at its height, it became a genuine competitor to Motown. Now, the label's unusual name also has a rather poignant origin. It was named after Bratton's son, Derek, who was nicknamed Ricky, or Riktik. Anyway, he sadly died at the age of only 11 in 1962, so the record label was named after him. Now, the Golden World and Riktik operation developed its own pool of singers, musicians, writers and producers. This included Edwin Starr, J.J. Barnes, Al Kent, Freddie Gorman, and also the Fantastic Four. And it's also important that Detroit Soul wasn't just simply Motown, all right? There was an entire musical ecosystem surrounding it. However, eventually, Berry Gordy moved in, and Golden World Studios, Masters and Associated Assets were then sold to Motown, and it operated in its orbit. While parts of Riktik's operation continued for a period, the history is rather complicated, to be quite honest. But anyway, what I'm going to do now is play three tunes from them. The first one is Edwin Starr again. Yeah, Edwin Starr in Headline News. Yes, Edwin gets another appearance. But here he is representing the label rather than the artist. It demonstrates also perfectly the urgent, polished Detroit sound that allowed Riktik to compete in Motown's own backyard. So here we go. This is Headline News with the lovely Edwin Starr.

There you go, Edwin Starr, headline news. Originally on Riktik Records, would later then go on to Polydor, where a lot of people were buying that as a reissue. Yeah, the lovely Edwin Starr, one of the absolute goldmine artists for Riktik Records at the time. And another artist who also was a stalwart for Riktik was JJ Barnes. Now, JJ's early Riktik material later became prized by British Northern Soul audiences, and some of it was subsequently reissued in Britain as the demand for Northern Soul grew. So anyway, I found this little track, which is originally on Riktik. And this is Show Me The Way.

There you go, JJ Barnes, Show Me The Way. Riktik classic for you, and also a great tune from a fantastic and a really excellent artist as well. Right, stand by for a rather unusual tune from Riktik, from a group that was called The Fantastic Four. Makes them sound like comic book heroes, doesn't it? And this track is called The Fantastic Four and Can't Stop Looking For My Baby. Now, this is what demonstrates that Riktik wasn't just like Edwin Starr's personal label. The Fantastic Four were actually among Riktik's most commercially successful acts and continued into the Motown era after the Detroit operation then became intertwined. So I'm going to play this track for you by them. Wonderful. All right, take it away. Here we go.

you go, the fantastic four, Ain't Love Wonderful. Yeah, three records from one little Detroit label, Rictic, and they had one enormous legacy. Rictic never became another Motown, although I've got to be honest, they certainly did Motown a good run for their money. But perhaps that's precisely why Northern Soul lovers love labels like this. And so next week I'll have another label for you, which you may or may not remember, or some artists that were on that label that you may or may not remember. Anyway, this is Willie Kendrick, Change Your Ways.

still to come in the show is My Forgotten Gem by The Parliaments. That's coming up in a short while. In the meantime, stand by for The Masquerades. Do you love this baby? That's the question.

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That's the correct title, Ginge. Yeah, I know. Anyway, get ready for a track from Ella Fitzgerald. These Boots Were Made for Walking, which I absolutely love this track. I fell in love with it when I first heard it, and I just had to go and get a vinyl copy of it. And what's more about this track, it was actually recorded live by Ella Fitzgerald. And Jimmy Jones and his orchestra.

Ella Fitzgerald and Jimmy Jones and his orchestra actually recorded live in one of her concerts. His boots are made for walking. Originally, most people will know the Nancy Sinatra version. Written by Lee Hazelwood. But I've got to be honest, I just love this version of the song, right? Only it's been covered about 156 times by various artists. There you go. Stand by for the Furies. And I'm satisfied with you.

There you go, that's the Furies. That's F-U-R-Y-S, not the other Furies, F-U-R-I-E-S, the Irish group, all right? Anyway, here's another little interesting track for you from Sandy Nelson. And this is Let There Be Drums.

There you go, Sandy Nelson, drummer. Let There Be Drums. That was on London Records, by the way, as well. Just love that. Right, my next tune I'm going to dedicate to the little dog that we're looking after at the moment, a little stray, who we've named Teddy Scat, Teddy Rascal, and he's going to be going away soon off to Holland. One thing I've noticed about him, he just loves playing in his water bowl, all right? So this is a little tune for him, bless him. It's called Wade in the Water. Ramsey Lewis on the Chess record.

There you go, Ramsey Lewis, and also the Ramsey Lewis Trio, Wade in the Water. What I like about that, if you listen very carefully, you can hear them shouting backwards and forwards between themselves, actually, as they're playing the tune. Absolutely awesome. There you go. Ramsey Lewis, Wade in the Water. Okay, let's have a look at my forgotten gem for this week. So now it's time to reach down towards the bottom of the box for our forgotten gem of the week. Now, if I mention the name George Clinton, you're probably already thinking funk, parliament, funkadelic, outrageous costumes, and under one nation, under a groove. But before all of that came to pass, he was in a group called the Parliaments. And tucked away in the earlier story is a record that sounds a long way removed from the enormous funk productions that would actually follow later in his career. This track I'm going to play for you is Raw Youthful American Soul, and another example of Northern Soul collectors refusing to judge a record by how successful it was the first time it came around. So the track that I found for you is this one this week. It's the Parliaments and Don't Be Sore at Me. Have a listen, see what you think. Have you played it? Have you heard it before?

That is at 269 in the Northern Soul Top 500. All right, there you go. Nice little tune. If you can get your hands on it in vinyl. All right. Right, stand by for a bit of Central Park.

doesn't? At Central Park. I actually love that. One of them kind of strange crossover tunes, a bit salsa-y and also a little bit Latin and also a bit of jazz in there as well for you. Right, stand by for Romeo and Juliet. Baby, you got what it takes on the Kent record label, this one. We

There you go, that's rather mellow, isn't it? Romeo and Juliet, you got what it takes. Absolutely awesome. Right, again, I can't believe how quickly this second half of the show has just absolutely sped by. Can I just thank all those people who have been tuned in around the world, depending on which radio station you're listening to and at what time of the day you might be listening to the show. Once again, if you want to get in touch with me, I'm very easy to get hold of. You can find me on X. You can also find me on Facebook. Just look for DJ Ginge Coldwell and you'll get in contact with me there. If you've got any suggestions for the show, any comments or observations or any record labels or artists I think I should be looking at as well in my features, I'd be very keen to see what you could suggest, all right? Also, as well, just remind you that the show then goes up onto Mixcloud once it has been broadcast on the various stations that take the show. And we're a couple of weeks behind, actually, from when the live broadcast, because the show's going out quite a lot over the week once the show is first broadcast on the weekend, all right? So once again, you can always go in there, catch up on shows, and also leave comments and suggestions in there as well. I'd love you to do that as well. So anyway, going out on this show with this great little track. And this is the Magnetics and Lady in Green. And I'll see you next week. You take care, keep the faith, and remember to spread it, all right?

0: 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I've finally quit.
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It was the fifth and final single from Culture Club's second album, Colour by Numbers. That came out in 1983. The song was a hit in 1984. Every week we dig through the archives to unearth some classics.

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0: So how are you doing? I hope you've had a good few days and are ready to relax and enjoy yourself as we play through some of our favourite hits from years gone by. And here's a song from an artist who hadn't had a hit for a while, but suddenly came back into the chart.

was Arista Records executive, the late Clive Davis, that reinvigorated Carlos Santana's career. He brought in Rob Thomas to write Carlos a song. That was the song, but it wasn't originally intended that Rob would sing it. But the demo was so good that they went, you go ahead. Okay, let's get into some future hits now. All you gotta do is say something. Okay, new from Becky Hill and Sonny Federa together. This is Say Something.

Chaka Khan is churning out the new releases. This is called Curious Subject.

So three new ones for you. Sonny Federa, Becky Hill, and their new song, Say Something. Chaka Khan, Curious Subject, and Stella Lefty, and Summer, You Are Mine. Talking of Stella Lefty.

pointing high in the charts around the world, including the US and the UK. Still a lefty. And Boston. It's the greatest hits of music. Lucy standing by to hear from you. If you'd like to drop us a line, James Ross at greatesthitsofmusic.com. The

She was known as the Teen Queen because she was only 16 when she recorded the song under the mentorship of Quincy Jones, who had actually run into Phil Spector at the same day and hadn't told him that he'd recorded it with Leslie. Phil said that he just found this great song called It's My Party. He was going to record it with the Crystals. Quincy pressed 100 copies and got them out to the radio quickly.

It was a song which was actually written and recorded by Paul Anker in 1970, but the most successful version of the song was that one, the version by Tom Jones, which was a huge hit in 1971. And it wasn't until 2013 that Paul Anker got together with Tom Jones and recorded a joint version of the song for Paul Anker's Duets

0: She's for Tom Jones and She's a Lady, and this is the brand new song from Bruno Mars for the charts of 2026. It is On My Soul. On my soul,
1: on my soul. 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

to 1980 for Spirit of Radio from Rush. Neil Peart, the drummer and lyricist with Rush, explained that it was a tribute to everything that was good about radio, celebrating his appreciation of magical moments, as he put it, that he'd had since childhood, of hearing the right song at the

Well, Dua Lipa's been packing the hits since 2016, at least 10 years since Hotter Than Hell was in the charts and was a massive success for her. Before that, it was Rush and 1980, celebrating everything that's great about radio. We love that. The spirit of radio. It's

Originally, it was a hit for Tavares back in 1975, part of the 70s disco boom, but it was Take That that made it their own. 17 years later, in 1992, It Only Takes a Minute. Okay, let's get into the Mystery TV theme tune.

Oh, this is rather familiar, isn't it? But remember, we're looking for a TV show theme. Okay, on TV, this was first seen in 1969. Through until 1978, it was based on the original film by Blake Edwards, which went on to have a number of episodes itself. But this was animation, comedy, slapstick. Lots of short episodes. But there were also some longer episodes as well. Originally, it started out on NBC and then ABC, and of course, seen around the world on multiple TV networks. What was the name of the TV show?

don't know what you've got until you say goodbye. Affirmation. Savage Garden. A lyrical wonder. That going back to the charts of the millennium year 2000. Okay, this is our mystery TV theme.

So this is an animated TV show. Comedy, slapstick, anthology, originally based on a movie from the 60s. Well, the concept, the character, and the music were. But, yes, this one came out first in 1969 and ran through until 1979. It starred the voices of Rich Little, Dawes Butler, John Biner, and Don Diamond. It was shorts, cartoons. What was it called? The Pink Panther

For me, that is one of Lynyrd Skynyrd's greatest songs, Sweet Home Alabama from 1974. So did you get our Mystery TV theme? It was The Pink Panther Show. The-

John Lennon gave the song to his Beatles bandmate Ringo Starr to include on his 1981 album Stop and Smell the Roses. But when John was shot and killed in December 1980, Ringo didn't feel comfortable recording it. John Lennon's recording of Nobody Told Me finally resurfaced in 1984, and then it was a hit and included on his Milk and Honey album.

9 to 5 from Dolly Parton, title track from the film of 1980. That back in the charts after Dolly's death, her music has seen an extraordinary radio and streaming surge these past couple of weeks. More than 930 US stations played Dolly, up from just 135, delivering over 13,000 spins in just 1 week. A tribute stretched overseas as well, with one Dutch station playing Dolly continuously from 9 to 5, while globally she became the world's most streamed artist for a day. Well, in other showbiz and celebrity stories, a new Prince album opens up his legendary vault, bringing together 10 previously unreleased recordings. Timeless spans decades of Prince's career, with material recorded between 1977 and 2016. Released 10 years after his death, it's the first Prince collection assembled to feature unreleased music from every major era of his career. And we'll play a track from the album later in the show. And Olivia Rodrigo's first Daisy Chain Fields Festival has raised $10 million for charities supporting women and girls. The event featured a female-led lineup, including Chappell Roan and Olivia herself, with Stevie Nicks among special guests. The money is being distributed to non-profits working across women's health, rights, and support services.

seemed quite outrageous at the time. Blue Pearl and Naked in the Rain, back to 1990. Okay, let's dive into the birthday file now and say happy birthday for this week to Steve, to Jason, Andy, to Simon, Sabina, Innes, to Jan, also to Keiko, Samana, and to you if it's your birthday. How are you celebrating? Hope you're going to do some wild stuff. And most of all, make sure that you have a giant slice of

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0: Incredible that it was the 8th hit single from Michael Jackson's album Bad back in 1989. It's the sound of the 60s, the 70s, the 80s, and right up to today. The tunes you remember, the hits you love, from the soundtrack of your life. 2 hours every week, we bring you the greatest hits of music.
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0: And in a moment, we'll have the movie minute.

founding member of Supertramp, Roger Hodgson, says, I wrote It's Raining Again on a day when I was feeling sad because I'd lost a friend. I was in England looking outside the window and it was pouring rain, and literally the song came to me. Okay, let's do the movie minute now. Well, if you're looking for something to watch, then here are some of the films out there or streaming online right now. And starting with one of the greatest hits of the movies, and it is The Untouchables. The Oscar-winning 1987 crime drama starring Kevin Costner as Agent Elliot Ness, determined to bring Al Capone to justice during Prohibition. Facing corruption across Chicago, Ness assembles a small, incorruptible team to take down the ruthless gangster. It is The Untouchables. Well, coming up to date now, and Swapped stars Michael B. Jordan in this animated fantasy comedy as Ollie, a tiny woodland creature who unexpectedly swaps bodies with a majestic bird. Forced to experience life as each other, the unlikely pair must work together through a series of wild adventures. It is Swapped. And Good Fortune stars Keanu Reeves in this comedy as Gabrielle, a well-meaning but inept angel who meddles in the lives of a struggling gig worker and his wealthy employer. When his plan spectacularly backfires, Gabrielle loses his wings and creates unexpected chaos. It is Good Fortune, starring Keanu Reeves. Our other selections, Swapped, starring Michael B. Jordan, and The Untouchables, the 1987 crime drama, starring Kevin Costner.

apparently it started out as a piano ballad before it was turned into this mixed pop song, which has been huge around the world. For Taylor Swift from Toy Story 5, I Knew It, I Knew You. It's the greatest hits of music. Feeling good, feeling fine. This is the greatest hits of music. The

apparently the song was inspired by Lamont Dozier's unrequited love for a girl when he was a teenager. It was Bernadette, Levi Stubbs and the Four Tops from 1967.

The original band was Neil Christian and the Crusaders, and at one point it featured amongst its members the original guitarist and founder of Led Zeppelin, Jimmy Page. This was a solo hit that Neil Christian had. It was a one-hit wonder, actually, in the charts of 1966. It was That's Nice.

0: Well, so far on this hour of the show, we started things off with Michael Jackson and Leave Me Alone. Then it was Supertramp, It's Raining Again. Taylor Swift gave us I Knew It, I Knew You from the charts of 2026. Good Grief from Bastille. And then from the 60s, from 67, The Four Tops and Bernadette. And from 66, Neil Christian and That's Nice. And this is from the brand new album, 10 Years After His Death, by Prince. It's called Timeless, and the song is I Am You.
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was the song that brought them to our attention back in 1985. Mick Hucknall and Simply Red, and playing it from the album of the 25th anniversary, Money's Too Tight to Mention.

0: Tommy James and the Shondells was number one back in 1968 with Money Money. Later, of course, that was covered by Billy Idol. One of the biggest number ones around the world at the moment is Ella Langley. Choosing Texas is number one in Canada on the US Billboard Hot 100. Also number one in New Zealand and Australia. And this is the song which has been topping the charts and continues to do so at number one in Ireland.
1: My heart, it has been broken by who I cannot tell.

Some Will Never Settle from Kingfisher, number one in Ireland at the moment. Number one on the Europe Official Top 100, Die Die from Shakira and Burna Boy, the World Cup anthem. That song also number one in Austria, in the Netherlands, in Portugal, Switzerland, Germany, Belgium, Norway and Sweden. Number one in Italy is Moving to the Sun from Hugel, Ultranate and Email Angel. That's also number one in Bulgaria this week. And this was number one in 1998.

So three number ones in a row for you. Tommy James and the Shondells from 1968, Money Money. And then it was number one in Ireland at the moment, The Sun Will Never Settle from Kingfisher. And from 1998, Steps. Big number one, their cover of the Bee Gees' hit Tragedy.

You know, there were two artists who recorded this song. Trisha Yearwood recorded a country version, which won the best Grammy. And Leanne Rimes recorded it at the age of 15. And she was performing the song at the same Grammys. It was a huge hit, probably the biggest hit, though, for Leanne Rimes. How Do I Live?

the charts of 2026, Anotra and 54 Ultra, and Talk to You. Well, catching up now with some more showbiz and celebrity stories, and no reason has been given so far as to why Post Malone has postponed his upcoming tour dates across Asia and Australia, which also includes his headline appearances at the Strumming Bird Festival. Organisers there say the festival will continue with replacements added. October's dates were to include some of Post Malone's biggest headline shows so far. The Who have reunited with longtime drummer Zach Starkey after a split that seemed to end their relationship. Roger Daltrey revealed that Zach has been rehearsing with the band again and said it sounded great. That could mean more gigs from The Who, with the band now considering European dates despite completing their farewell tour of North America. And Harry Styles has begun a 30-show residency at New York's Madison Square Garden, running through until October. The sold-out shows form part of his Together Together World Tour and mark his only US shows of 2026. Harry's taking over the arena for 2 months, with the final concert scheduled around

It was his story, of course. Jimmy Somerville of Bronski Beat and Small Town Boy from 1983. Well, thanks to our producer and web guru, Lucy, to our backroom team this time of Julie and Glenn. This is James Ross, and I'll leave you today with a classic from Stretch from the 70s, and I hope you can join me again same time, same place for some more of the latest and greatest. Have fun, take it easy, and I'll see you then.

James Taylor taking us back in time to 1970 in the classic Fire and Rain. Welcome to a Sunday morning on the Quiet Storm. Nick Pollock sharing the early hours with you and the music of Leo Sayer and Celine Dion coming up for you very shortly after this one from Rick Astley.

Not often you hear a cover version of a song that sounds very close to the original, but that one is the exception. Celine Dion and The Power of Love, the song, of course, made famous by Jennifer Rush in the 1980s, along with Leo Sayer, and we started out with Rick Astley. It is The Quiet Storm, 16 minutes past midnight.

0: You're with The Quiet Storm. Nick Pollock sharing the early hours of a Sunday morning. Merry for the Scissor Sisters, along with Fergie's Big Hit, Big Girls Don't Cry. On the other side of the break, we'll take you back to 1987.
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2: I can't seem to get my temperature to go down.
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You're listening to The Quiet Storm. It's Nick Pollock playing the music and Diana Ross, If We Hold Together, along with Albie Shaw and before that. Now, a song taking you back to 1972 was a song penned by the Bee Gees. Here is Al Green and his version of How Can You Mend a Broken Heart, right here on the Night Network.

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And Mr.